0: Trips to the near side. They have a receiver at the top as well, and now they're going to move it around. Two receivers at the bottom. Tight end in the formation. Walters, play fake to the outside, and the pass complete right around the 40. Catch hauled in there by Nate Thielen. He gets eight.
1: And made a move on, I think it was Schmidt there, to pick up a couple extra yards on that to make it now second down and short, just shy of the 40-yard line here for the Dragons.
0: Ball is going to be on the right hash. Two receivers on each side of the formation, and Walters on skin and two. He's going to drop back. Pressure up the middle, going down the near sideline into double coverage, and way too much air under it for Talon DeHarsh. He is the number one receiver of this receiving core. He has been fantastic. The 6'1", 191-pounder has 28 catches for 5 touchdowns and over 500 receiving yards. But a big third and two on the Dragon opening possession. Trips to the far side. One receiver to the near side. Walters will motion the tight end into the backfield. And Walters going to hand. Schlotfeld is going to have the first down and kind of pushes his way to the 44, gain of 5, and they convert.
1: Tackle made there, I believe 51 on the stop, but yeah, not enough there to make the stop for the third down. So Gretna keeps the chains moving, and York wants to get off the field here.
0: Max Erickson, very involved, makes the play. First and 10 at the 44, 2 minutes gone. Trips again to the far side. One receiver on the near side. Ball on the near side hash. Gretna moving from left to right. Walters, play fake. He's going to keep it on his own, running to the right side, out to the midfield stripe for Troy Schmidt. Makes the stop on him. That's a gain of 6 for Walters.
2: Number 9, Mason Walters.
0: Been pretty positive on the ground at this point in the game. All right at the 50. Second down and 4. No score, just underway here in Gretna. Dragons, the number one team in Class B, 6-0, coming off the one of the best wins of the year, beating Waverly, 20-14. Two receivers on each side. Schlotfeld back for the gun. Walters, he is going to throw just a 3-man rush with all the time. Drops out right. Walters looking downfield on the run. He's got a wide open receiver and down across the 25. He has Nate Thielen again. And this is a gain of 27.
1: Like some zone coverage on the back end, and Thielen just found that softer spot there where, and the open spot. Walters with a great throw and had a ton of time as well, as you said.
0: The first down and 10 at the 23 on York's side of the field. Trips to the near side. One receiver at the far of the formation. Schlotfeld is the back. Walters sends a man in motion. It's a little jet pass touch pass to Thielen ahead for a couple, about 3, to the 21. Gain of 2. Thielen already 3 catches on the day. Ashton DeMuth made the play. Talk about him in the pregame, a big piece of this linebacker core. Second down and 8. 8 minutes to play, no score. Opening drive of the game here for Gretna. Two receivers on each side. Schlotfeld back on the far hash, in the gun. Walters is going to keep it on the ground. Schlotfeld up the middle, keeping ahead. He's down to the 15, where he'll be stopped a yard short of the line to gain. A gain of about 6. Third and 1.
1: Long first drive here, too. Already almost 4.5 minutes. This first quarter clock.
0: Max Erickson again made the stop defensively. Big substitution here for Gretna. Soon probably bringing in the heavy set, if you will.
1: On this third and short here, expect some kind of run.
0: They do. No wideouts. There is. They are in the I formation here. And it's going to keep it on the ground. Schlotfeld to the left is going to have the first down by about a yard. Got 2 on third and 1. And again, Gretna converts 4th first down of the opening possession. And they have it at the 12.
1: Pretty big hole there on that left side for the running back, but then he just kind of dove forward. But yeah, only picks up a couple there. However, enough for the first down.
0: First down and 10 at the 12, under 7 minutes to go. Again, a heavy set. Same formation. They have three guys lined up behind the quarterback. Walters under center. It's a fullback handoff. Went to Jaden Peters.
2: Number four, Jaden Peters, the ball carrier.
0: And
2: making the stop for York was number 25.
0: Garrett Hagedone sure made the play on Jaden Peters.
2: Second,
0: it was a gain of two. One receiver, they are, everybody's bunched up right around the line in the pistol. Walters, second and eight. And play fake, bootleg out to his right, and pass complete into the near side flat. Did he get the end zone? Yes, he did. Touchdown, Gretna. He was able to find Isaac Ragatz. Or excuse me, that was Henry Hildebrand, the tight end, that scored from 10 yards away. And you talk about a long opening possession. They go 6:04, the drive time, and it's 6-0.
1: Imerman trying to hang on to the tight end there as he's going in the end zone, but cross the plane. Yeah, what a great first drive there for the Dragons.
0: Max Brewer, 21 for 22 on the year on point after attempts. And this one is like 21 others on the year, as it's to 7-0. The score after the opening drive from Gretna. That one was a 6:04 over 12 plays and 80 yards. 7-0 Dragons. We'll be right back.
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0: Drive, touchdown drive, eclipsing over 6 minutes, Max Brewer. Kick it, and a high kick, and over end, fielded at the 5, Wyatt Hoffman, and he's going to have it around to Kay Geek down the near sideline, has some space before being pushed out at the 23, and that's where the York offense will start, and Troy Schmidt looked very, very good last week, going to need it to keep it going against this Gretna defense.
1: You had a good target there, too, with Dax Peterson, had a couple as well, I think DeMuth Alt had a couple catches, so let's see how York can get involved with the pass game here, but they're going to want to try to get something established with the run, so I'm interested to see how they're going to come out here on this first drive.
0: 5:51, down 7, two receivers on each side, otherwise a couple tight ends with Colt Imerman in as the back. Geek in motion from the left side to the right. Troy Schmidt is going to keep it on the ground. Colt Imerman is stood up right there at the 23. No gain. It will be second down. Went right back to it. A guy that was very good last week, over 100 yards. Had that long, had the flea flicker on their first play. Excuse me, the game last week, but otherwise, offense very good. Heavy set again. One receiver to the top. Everybody else on the line with, again, Imerman in the back and Schmidt under center. Pitch out wide, right side. Imerman trying to skip the corner. He turned the corner, and he will. The 30 And he is going to be stopped right at the 30, gain a 7. And it's going to be third down and 3. Matt Brackett talked to us during the week and said we have to stay on schedule.
1: Yep, have to get this first down here. Don't want to give the ball right back to the Dragons. I like that strong toss, though, to the strong side of the field. A lot of room over there on that side, and Eimerman had some room to run. 7 yards to make it third and short.
0: Third down and 3. Dax Peterson, he is at the top of the formation. Otherwise, there's one receiver at the bottom, several tight ends, and a couple backs. Schmidt going to keep it on the right side. Schmidt isn't going anywhere. Maybe got a half yard, and York is turned away. It will be fourth down and about 2.5. Got about a half yard there.
2: Number 17.
1: Just kind of looked like it was botched from the start, too. It was Schmidt. I don't know if it was a bad exchange or a fake exchange. It was kind of one of those options or RPOs, and he decided to keep it. Yeah, just ran straight into the teeth of the Dragons' defensive line. So Dukes will punt here.
0: Zach Alt to kick. Fourth down and 2. From the 30. Senior. Spiraling kick, Thielen back deep. It will start his return at the 29. Down the near sideline, has some space across the 45 before being pushed out of bounds at the 48 by Dominic Metzger. Makes the play, and the Gretna Dragon offense is back out there. First and 10, they'll start a couple of yards shy of midfield. It's a good field position for the Dragons. Long drive, though, 12 plays. 6:04 on the opening drive. Couple third down conversions. Trying to build upon a 7-0 lead. Trips to the far side. One receiver on the near side. In the gun, Walters is going to keep it on the ground with Schlottfeld, who hurdles, jumps into the pile, and is from his own 48 to the York 48, gain of 4.
1: I think he more like attempted to hurdle there and jump over a Dukes player and ended up kind of jumping right into him. Fell down to the ground there, but yeah, second and short, or second and medium.
0: Second and 6. This is a very methodical offense. We saw it on the opening drive.
1: Yeah, they've been
0: more
1: tempo.
0: So than they've been.
1: They've been tempo. They've also slowed it down like they're doing right here, and that was a long first drive, but they did go tempo too, even on that first drive. But yes, very, very solid.
0: Again in the gun, they're going to hand it off. Schlottfeld across the 45, down at the 40. Pushing the pile with him, he gets 7 and a first.
1: Schlottfeld coming into this game, 5'11 on the season, about 5 per carry as well. Pretty good running back starter for them. They have a few other guys they use, but Schlottfeld definitely the main guy.
0: Schlottfeld, he has a bunch of carries on the year. It's a lot.
1: 107, the next guy at 33, and that'd be the quarterback here, Walters. So they'll use a couple of running backs.
0: Run it again, and it's going to be out to the left from the 40 to the 32.
2: Number 24, Hayden Furstino.
0: It was Hayden Furstino now who had the carry that time. Didn't go to Schlottfeld, but he got 8.
1: Which is interesting because according to Max Preps, Furstino now, he is fourth on their team in carries coming into this game behind two other running backs, including Schlottfeld and the quarterback. So give it to him there on that run.
0: Two receivers again on each side. In the gun, Furstino is the back again. They keep it with him up the middle. Furstino is stood up. Great by Garrett Hagedone. Gain of maybe a yard. We'll bring up third and about 2.
1: There was a win on the line of scrimmage there for the Dukes on that play. Bursting right through that right side, left side of the line, if you're looking at it from the offensive perspective. And yeah, Hagedone with a great stop right there. So another third and short here for Gretna. They've had no problems, though, on this down.
0: They have converted 2 third downs, 2 yards and
1: very
0: 1 yard.
1: Yeah, yep, yep.
0: This one is 2. And again, they're going to go heavy. You know what they're doing. It is a heavy set. Everybody is on the line, and they're going to keep it on the ground with Schlottfeld, and I think he got it. And he is at the 30. He needed about the 20, the 31 and the 30 and a half. He got the 30 and a first.
1: He did get hit short of the sticks, too, but enough effort gets him across. So Yeah, now Gretna driving deep into, well, deeper into York territory here. That we could only see one more player in the first quarter. That's crazy.
0: Down to 36 seconds. Two receivers on the top of the formation, one the bottom. One side end, and Schlotfeld the back. They're going to drop to pass. It's a blitz to the near side, and wide open is the number one target for Walters. Talon DeHosh moves it from the 30, and they're going to spot him at about the 20. They say, where are they going to? Right at the 20. It's a gain of 20.
2: The gain is to the 17-yard line. First down.
0: Oh, to the 17. 10. Well, he said, the PA announcer said 17. The ball's at the 20. In the back, three receivers, and they're going to keep it on the ground. Schlotfeld going left and nowhere to go. All kinds of Dukes. Alts, Devin Rowe, Julio Chavez Rios, Ashton DeMuth, all in on the play, and I think this is actually going to go for a loss. Schlotfeld loses one. It'll be second down 11, and that is the final play of the first quarter. Gretna. 19 plays in the first quarter. York runs three, and they have a 7-0 lead after one. It is high school football week 7 action on Cool Radio.
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0: So play, and Gretna has dominated the time of possession to this point.
1: Almost, what, every, except about a minute and a half of that quarter. So 10 and a half, close to that.
0: They have it, second and 11 at the York 21. And Walters, it's a quick hitter. DeHarsh and the completion on the outside, inside the 15 to the 14. It's a gain of about 7. And that's going to leave them in a third down. Longest third down of the night they've had. This will be four.
1: York has a couple wins on the line of scrimmage in this possession. They need to get another one right here.
0: Two receivers are at the bottom of the formation. A couple tight ends. There's a receiver at the top as well. Schlotfeld is the back. Walters is going to keep it. Schlotfeld up the middle. And maybe saving a touchdown is Zach Alts, but he has it to the 8-yard line. It's a gain of 6, and they convert again on third down. Perfect 4 for 4. Yeah.
1: Walters faked some people out, too. It looked like he still had the ball, but he had handed it off.
0: First down and goal at the 6, or the 8. At the 8, two receivers on each side. Schlotfeld the back, see if they keep it on the ground. They're going to pitch it out to him left, cutting up the middle for being stopped at the 5. A gain of 3. For Kaysen Schlotfeld. Ashton DeMuth makes the play. 90 seconds gone in the second quarter. Leighton Erbley and Parker Size with you from Gretna on this Thursday night. Second and goal at the York 5 for the Dragons. Already up 7-0 here after the opening drive touchdown with 12 plays. This one, the 11th play from the 5. Two receivers at the top. Play fake. Going to Thielen. And he is shoved down by Colt Eimerman. And as soon as he made the catch, Eimerman made the play on Thielen, maybe a hair inside the one. It's a gain of four. Fourth catch already for Thielen, but another very manageable third down for the Dragons. It's third and one, third and goal from the one.
1: That was really amazing. He kept hold of that ball, too, because that was a pretty hard hit.
0: He did hit him, and then he met him right at there. Heavy set. Schlotfeld is the back. Two guys in front of him. Walters is under center, and they go to Schlotfeld. He is in with ease. Touchdown.

0: walk right down the field. But again, York had a couple wins on that drive. They're starting to get to it a little bit better here. So let's see how they answer after this next possession.
1: And to attempt the extra point will be number 99, Max Brewer.
2: Max Brewer on for the point after here. 9:26 to go in the second. 22 for 23 on the year. One for one tonight. Snap, kick, hold, snap, hold, kick in that order. Is good. And it is 14-0. Gretna here, 9:26 to go in the first half. Second quarter action. York gets the ball second time tonight after this.
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2: Welcome back to Gretna High School. Gretna Public Schools Stadium. There isn't a stadium name.
0: It's got the biggest, one of the biggest video board, if not the biggest, in the state. High school system here. It's huge.
2: It's
0: bright,
2: very,
0: too. Bright.
2: It's bright. And they have the live stream feed. Sync us up! The live stream feed is Max Brewer. Ooh, they are not going to return it. As Hoffman made the catch inside the end zone for a touchback. And the York offense will bring it out to the 20. Coming up Saturday, the 5-0 Huskers, the 5-0 Indiana Hoosiers, biggest game of the season to this point, biggest, toughest test for the Cornhuskers. It's big noon Saturday in Lincoln. Huskers, Hoosiers, 11 a.m. right here on Cool Radio. Pregame coverage starting at 9 a.m. Of the Husker chat, Jason Jorgensen, Sean Callahan will preview the matchup that's coming up at halftime. Under center, Schmidt in a very heavy set. One receiver, they're going to pitch it out again. It's to the left. Colt Eimerman with some space across the 25. And forward progress is going to stop him at the 26. They've had some success with those pitch plays to the outside. Eimerman gets six here. Be second and four.
0: I like them to keep it with the toss here. Maybe try to rack up some rushing yards that way. They haven't really tried much up the middle yet, but Gretna's so big in the middle, I still like them going to the numbers.
2: Second down and four, the York 26. Heavy set again. One receiver again. Schmidt is under center. Hoffman in motion from left to right. It's a keep, or it's going to hand it off, and Eimerman burst up the middle on a first down to the 33. That's a gain of seven, and York moves the sticks.
0: Their first down?
2: Yes. All right. With three and out on the first one at a third and a three, they were unable to convert. But finding some success here in the running game. Back-to-back runs of 7 and 6 yards. Have it at the 32, or the 33. Keep looking at the scoreboard. They've been wrong a lot. Two tight ends, two receivers at the near side of the formation. Troy Schmidt, it is a screen. DeMuth makes the catch and gets a couple. Maybe one on the first pass attempt.
1: Pass reception by number 23.
2: Ashton for Schmidt DeMuth tonight. And second down and nine. Wide receiver screen. DeMuth on the receiving end. .7:40 to go. Gretna leads 14-0. York trying to work its way back. Win tonight would make Gretna undefeated no more. The top dogs in Class B at 6-0. Two receivers again on each side, and Gretna got them to jump. Or York got Gretna to jump. We got a whistle from the near side official, a penalty marker.
0: first

0: corn, right?
1: Offside. That's the first penalty. We had a lot.
0: Yes. Yep.
1: There was, I think, York had 10, and Pius was right up there in the vicinity of that area. And
2: makes it second down and four.
1: Had a lot of penalties. Matt Bracken very disappointed with penalties, and looked back and some of the penalties that you can't really be upset at the players, but there were some as well, just undisciplined mistakes. Second and four, 7 minutes and counting. Schmidt is in the pistol. Two receivers at the top. DeMuth in motion from left to right. Behind and now into the backfield. Schmidt is going to keep it and pitch it on the option. And Muth at the far side. He is working his way across the 40. Pushed out of bounds into the York sideline at the 40. See where they spot it. Looking about the 41 and a half, and they are going to give him the 41. The 42.
2: Also on the play, number 23.
1: Gain of three.
2: Third and one.
1: So it'll be third down and a yard. York looking to keep the drive alive. One receiver, and it's an under center. A quick handoff. Eimerman is not going anywhere. Back to the original line of scrimmage, where it will be fourth and one. And now Matt Bracken, a decision to make here in the second quarter. Fourth and a one at his own 42. What do you think here?
3: They're going to go for it. I think you see the offense out here. And also, I just kind of like to, if you're around midfield, maybe within 10, if you're between the 40s, I kind of like going for it just about any time. So, yeah, I don't have a problem with this call for the Dukes. And if they give it up, it'll be a decent field position here for Gretna. But you got to go for it now, down to two scores, about halfway through this second quarter.
1: It's fourth and one. Again, a heavy formation look in with before we continue on. With 6:07 to go, Matt Bracken is going to exhaust his first time out of the half. Fourth down and one. We'll see if they keep the offense on the field next.
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1: Matt Bracken has decided to pull the offense off the field. And is going to punt things away that here. Second and one. Fourth and one at his own 42. The offense was out there initially, and he calls timeout, pulls him off, and the punt is away. And end over end kick bounces at the 31. It's going to keep a very nice bounce inside the 20, and about at the 18 is where it will be downed. And the Gretna Dragons back out there, two drives, two touchdowns so far from them.
2: The ball is spotted at the 18-yard line.
3: Also about pretty close to 2 6-minute possessions as well for this Dragons team. Give them a little further field position, they could maybe get 7 here on this drive. Well, 7-0 would take us into halftime. So I would be curious, though, if they can drain out maybe the rest of this quarter.
1: They've done that on the first two drives, and now they start at their own 18. Trips to the near side. One receiver at the top. Schlotfeld is the back here on first and 10. It is an RPO, and he finds it out quick. Thielen on the near sideline has a block out across a 30. Wyatt Hoffman in there. Colt Eimerman as well on the stop.
2: The pass is complete.
1: And they move it again to the 32. It's a gain of 14. And from Nate Thielen, who already has his fourth catch.
2: Number two, Colt Eimerman.
3: Yeah, it's just a lot of it is just the athletes for Gretna. Well, a lot of it is the athletes for Gretna, but just the calm coolness and just the really nice arm of Walters. Just a very good Class B Nebraska high school quarterback.
1: We saw Schlottfeld got the handoff of the middle, got five. We have a penalty in from our umpire.
2: 22 cases.
1: And it's a holding penalty players. Against.
2: And we have penalty.
1: Brenna, York not been penalized yet. 5.5 to go here in the first half.
2: Will be marked off against the Dragons. Holding.
1: It is holding. Make it first down and 20. Ball's back at the 22.
3: Didn't quite see the play in question there, but you're good for the Dukes. Now, can they take advantage here of moving the Dragons back after the penalty?
1: First down and 20. Two receivers on each side. Schlottfeld is the running back on first down and 20. And it's getting Walters is going to keep it. And down the left side gets about 7.
3: He doesn't want to do that too much. That's probably around his 34, 35th carry of the season. He is their second leading rusher behind Schottfeld, but that's not what he exactly wants to do, but pretty good there on that boot. And then the run up field. Get a few of those yards back now to make it 2nd and 13.
1: 5 minutes to go till halftime. Two receivers at the top, one at the bottom. There's a tight end and Schlottfeld again in the back. Walters, play fake out quickly, complete right at the 35 and out to the 40. Going to be a gain of about 10. Able to find Blake Skiles. And
2: number 25, Jarrett Hagedone.
1: Booted from the 29 to the 41. Gain of 11. And it's going to be 3rd and a yard. Going to 5 for 5 on 3rd down. Heavy set. Walters to Schlottfeld and a 1st down across the 45 to the 47. It's a gain of about 5 on 3rd and 1. And again, Grenna converts on 3rd down. They've been very methodical with the offense so far.
3: What is now 3rd down here?
1: That was the 3rd down.
3: But what their number on 3rd down, are they 6 for 6?
1: Yes, 7 for, yeah, 6 for 6 with the average distance to go was 1.8.
3: Yep. That's the part right there where you go, yeah, that's how you can convert, less than 2 yards.
1: The bootleg, Walters, over the middle, pass complete again. Thielen inside the York 40. Ashton DeMuth was chasing him down, and he's got a gain of 16 to Thielen.
2: Number 8, Zach Ault.
1: We talked about the completion percentage, 74% entering play. He's completed 91%. He is 10 of 11.
3: Mm-hmm.
1: And now 1st down at the York 38, at the York 37. 3 minutes and 10 seconds to go. Two receivers on each side again. Walter's going to throw it. Wants it all down the field. Busted coverage, and he overthrew him. Too much air on it. Was trying to go to Talon DeHarsh, and if he would have had a little less on it, that's a touchdown.
3: Would have been right in the breadbasket, but just a bit overthrown there. Now 2 incompletions on the deck for Walters. And to me, his average completion is about 15 yards when they are complete. And when you talk about that, and also a 75% completion percentage on the season, those are very good numbers for your team.
1: Trips to the near side. One receiver at the top. Play action. They're going to go to the outside. Wide receiver screen. Thielen with a bunch of space across the 30. Inside the 25. Down into the 24. That's a gain of 13 more. And you talk about that average per completion. He is sitting at 12 after that one. Another 1st down.
3: That one a little closer to the line, though. Those little check down passes and then good blocking in front. You said a lot of space, too, on the outside of the field there for the receiver to run.
1: Two receivers at the top, one at the bottom. Again, Walters going to the near side and over, and it went through his hands. Took a one-on-one matchup, was trying to go to Blake Skiles, and he was one-on-one with Wyatt Hoffman, and he went through his hands. Holds on to the ball. That's a getting. So two missed opportunities at the end zone here for the Dragons. York with an opportunity now. Can you convert on it? Second and 10. Matt Bracken calling the defense. 2:31, what are you thinking here?
3: In terms of what Gretna wants to do or how to attack it for York, I'd just keep running the ball if you're Gretna. I don't know why you wouldn't. If York, and they are a pass, I would try to get to the backfield as quick as you can. Try to bother Walters.
1: Schlotfeld gets the carry on second and 10 and works his way inside the 20 down to the 17. 25 to the 17, a gain of 8, and again a very, very manageable third down.
3: Just went right between the left guard and left tackle. Looked like right there on that run, so
2: third and
3: short.
1: Third and 3. 6 for 6 on third down. Two receivers at the top, one at the bottom. It is another run for Schlotfeld, and he is down to the 10. I'm going to be honest. He faked me.
3: Yeah, that was a great fake.
1: Gain of 7 and another third down conversion. They stay perfect on those.
2: The pass completion went out to number 22. But
1: first and goal at the 10.
3: It's also... a lot here, apparently, to bring Schlotfeld down. He gets to the second level, maybe a few yards up the line of scrimmage before he was touched even on that one. And a run up the middle, too.
1: One receiver, two receivers on the near side. One at the top, dealing in motion. It is a keep. It is a... Who has the ball?
3: 25.
1: It was Thielen, yeah. And he is in for the touchdown. It was a triple option.
3: Option sweep. Yeah,
1: and he's with a sweep, and Thielen rushes it in from 10 yards away with 1:22.
3: And motioned Thielen, who was in the slot on the left side, and then just really good blocking by the other receivers on the right side of the line. Thielen there cuts the crease right up the seam, gets in the end zone for the Dragons' third score of the game. And... another, well, that one not quite 6 minutes. Right around maybe 4.5.
1: Max Brewer, point after, pending. Snap, hold, kick. It's good. And Gretna has a 21-0 lead with 1:22 to go. They have been very methodical about what they have done tonight. With 18 minutes of possession, they have run 35 plays. York, two timeouts. A little time, see if they can put some together here before the intermission.
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0: per drive, which is stunning. You're going to win a lot of football games.
1: And they and they've been very balanced as Brewers kick us to the end zone here. 232 yards of offense unofficially, 99 on the ground, 133 in the air as a team.
0: Tough
1: 14 first downs, and they're averaging about 6.5 yards of play. And they're 7-for-7 on third down, which is even more to talk about, that they have been perfect on third down, and maybe that's because the average distance right at 2 yards. Yep.
0: Hasn't been any, or many, I should say, possessions, even some plays won by the Dukes tonight, but have a chance here to put some points up before half.
1: So two receivers at the top. Schmidt in the gun. He's going to hand it off to Eimerman, or to Alt that time, actually, and timeout Gretna. Gain of a yard. Dragons want the ball back before the intermission. Yeah. That was Alt's first carry. 118. Timeout. Gretna, their first. We're going to step aside. Second and nine. Coming up after this.
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1: Right now, calls his first time out. They have two remaining. 118. York doesn't get first down here. They have quite a bit of time to go.
0: Didn't expect another timeout here quick for the Dragons. If it's a quick run and stop before the sticks.
1: Two receivers on each side. Two tight ends, two running backs. DeMuth, they're going to keep it. Schmidt on an option will keep it himself. His option was DeMuth, and another timeout. York moves it to the 29. Be about a yard short after Schmidt's 8-yard. Their 7-yard carry, that is.
0: Good gain there on that play to make it a short yardage situation. But and the option, too. We've seen that a little bit. We've seen some strong tosses here today, too. Not that they haven't had them in their playbook earlier in this season, but yeah, it looks like they're trying to find some other ways to get the ball moving here.
1: Third and one. Give us some time to talk about the York offense. They haven't, the third down have not been a, the distance staying on schedule has not been a problem. Right. This is their third down. They are 0 for 2, a third down distance of 3-1-1. The last one, I think a couple of the first two, you just got to tip your cap.
0: Yep.
1: Gretna's made the plays. Third and a yard. One timeout for the Dragons. You'd think if York stopped short, they'd burn their last. One receiver on each side. Couple tight ends. Schmidt is in the pistol. Eimerman is the back. And they are going to keep it with an option. Out left. Schmidt down the far sideline at speed. Down across the midfield stripe. He's at the 40. He's at the 30, 20, 15, 10, 5. Touchdown. Troy Schmidt goes the distance. How about a 71-yard run on 30-yard? And York is on the board tonight with 59 seconds to go.
0: Yeah, how about that? What, you know who the fastest guy on the field is here tonight. That's Troy Schmidt. What a play right there.
1: That's a Midwest Bank touchdown. And now Zach Hall comes on for the point after. But keep in mind, there's still 59 seconds to go. And Gretna has a timeout. Zach Alts, point after. Did he get it? Yes, he did. And it is 21-7 after that. 71-yard rushing touchdown from Troy Schmidt. That's a big-time play right there to get York back into this game.
0: Just saw the hole there on the left side and rode the sideline shielding him. And as we were saying, fastest guy on the field. You now know who it is or who it was with those 22 guys on the field. Troy Schmidt burst past everybody there to get that long touchdown run. What a great, great run there for the senior.
1: So 59 seconds to go, and this becomes a very important drive. As York, you get the ball to start the second half. Under no circumstance can you give up points before halftime here.
0: No. But this team's going to have a lot of time here. So, yeah, how you combat that, you got to give it all on this drive.
1: 59 seconds to go. Gretna has one timeout. York, two.
0: It's tough to say because you're like, yeah, you can't let anything deep. But then Schoenfeld will kind of burn you for 15, 20 yards, you know. So, yeah, how you?
1: Interesting to see. He's passed the ball with great efficiency tonight. Mason Walters, 11 for 14, 133. Zach Alton, a line drive kick is going to be through the end zone, a touchback. So, no time comes off the clock on the return. Ball out to the 20. What are you thinking defensively? After, how do you line things up? You don't want to get too conservative.
0: No.
1: Don't want to get too, you know, if there's an aggression, but you cannot get too conservative on this possession either.
0: So I'd say, you know, you want to get to the backfield. You want to be aggressive quick, but also you're right. Yeah, you don't want to let anything go on the back end that gives up a big play. So keep everybody in front here if you're York, especially in the secondary, and try to get a good push up front.
1: Trips to the far side. One receiver on the near side. Peters dropping back. It's just a three-man rush. He'll step up, and he is going to run and stay inbounds. Great job there to keep him inbounds at the 26. It's a gain of six. And they are going to go quick to the line. 43 seconds to go. Trips again at the top. One at the bottom. Peters dropping back. Again, a three-man rush. Coming to the near side, and it's dropped. Hit him on the side of the body is Skiles, the 6'3", 180-pound senior wide receiver. We'll stop the timer at 34 seconds. Then we have an injured Duke. I think he's up.
0: Yep.
1: It was Camden Stenger. And he is going to exit the field on his own power here. Gretna, 7 for 7 on third down. This is third and four. Got to get the first down. Milson needing yards, so maybe you see a little bit of a shorter completion, perhaps.
0: Something to check down or maybe a screen. I haven't seen him really run any kind of screen.
1: Three receivers at the top, one at the bottom. Peters, it is a design run to the right side. He's across the 30 and a first down. We'll get him out of bounds. At the 34.
4: Walters, number 9, the ball.
1: Got the first down. Gain of 7. Clock stopped. 29 seconds. Still one timeout left for the Dragons.
4: The gain is to the 34-yard line.
1: Still a long ways to go. Max Brewer converted on a 48-yard field goal. Keep that in mind. So they need the 31 for his long. Again, out left. Peters is going to run and go out of bounds right around the 40. They're going to say he's out of bounds at the 38 with 22 seconds. It's only a gain of 4. So they haven't. He hasn't really forced the ball down the field.
0: Oh, not on this drive. A lot of runs and stopping the clock, getting out of bounds, preserving. Now, I thought they had one timeout left. They did not take two timeouts. Yeah, okay.
1: They have one.
0: Scoreboard's wrong. So anyway, yeah, yeah.
1: Gretna has one timeout. Two receivers on each side. Peters, they bring pressure, and the pass incomplete. Trying to go to Thielen right at the stick. Zach Galt did a great job in coverage that time. And it's going to be third down. Walters, three straight incompletions. And third and 7, longest third down of the night. They are 8 for 8 on third down. They need 7 with 18 seconds to go in a timeout.
0: This is the down where I just want to try to create as much pressure here for York as I can, especially in the backfield.
1: Two receivers on each side. So they haven't run it with Schlotfeld at all. He's the back.
0: Nope.
1: Peters, 18. Pressure comes. Going to the near side. Tips and nearly intercepted. Max Erickson got his hands on it. Just a little too tall. It is incomplete, and it is fourth down.
0: And could there have been a chance after the deflection, too, or did that go out of bounds?
1: I think it went out of bounds.
0: Yeah, either way, but still, what a play on the ball there. And the first third down stop today here for the Dukes.
1: They were 8-for-8, now 8-for-9. And Gretna's going to leave the offense out there.
0: That's interesting.
1: With 13 seconds, going to trust their defense if they don't convert on 4th and 7.
0: Oh, here comes.
1: And now pooch. Here's a pooch punt. And now we got a penalty.
0: False start.
1: And there'll be 13 seconds. And now do you actually punt it here? We'll see.
0: Nobody back to return, so they kept.
1: Nobody is back to return. You're right. 4th down and 11. Trips to the near side. Or two, and it's again looks like Peters is going to pooch punt it. And it's blocked! Chavez Rios, they're after it. Peterson is down inside the 10 with 5 seconds to go. Wow.
0: We're getting a good look on this replay here. That's huge. Huge play to end the half here for the Dukes. Now they get a chance to get down 7 here with a score. I hope they show the replay. Maybe not. Maybe they only do that when Gretna does good things on the video board. But because mainly I want to see who exactly that was that it looked like came right up the middle of the line of scrimmage and got the full hands on that. Two hands, it looked like.
1: It is a block for, it looked like Julio Chavez Rios and Dax Peterson was chased and is stopped at the 8. So now York has one play, you'd think.
0: Yep.
1: To get it into the end zone. And interesting to see Steve Crane. What does he do? And he's going to bring out the field goal team.
0: Okay.
1: I can't really blame him. It's just a 25-yard try for Zach Altz. And Gretna has a timeout. Yeah. They're going to use it. He is 2-for-3 on field goals on the year. This one will be from 25 yards.
0: I like this call. Trust the kicker. Put some points on, you know.
1: Take the 3, and you get the ball to open the second half. What a final about 60 seconds of game time in this game. If you're just joining us, Gretna 3 drives to open the game, all resulting in touchdowns. And then York answered with an 80-yard, with a 71-yard touchdown from Troy Schmid. With 59 seconds to go, Gretna gets the ball back, and then they try to pooch kick it on 4th and 11. Julio Chavez Rios, we think it looked like it was 77, who got the block. Dax Peterson returns to the 8, where there is 5 seconds to go, and a chance to get it down to a touchdown and a field goal. If Zach Altz converts on this field goal attempt, it'll be from the left hash. Ball is at the 8-yard line. This is a 25-yard attempt. York down 21-7, trying to get it down to 11 here before the intermission. Snap, hold, kick, alt. Did he get it? Yes, he did. With 1 second to go, and the 25-yard field goal is good, and York within 11 with 1 second remaining.
0: Just regardless what kind of goes on here in this game for the rest of this game as we're about to get to halftime, just what a great final minute of playmaking for the Dukes here in this second half, or in this second quarter going into halftime. Just really, really great job for the Dukes to get it done. First off with the Troy Schmidt touchdown, the block punt, and then going for the field goal, which, you know, you could argue you're at your 20, or you know, you're at the 15, wherever you were, you could probably get one play, get into the end zone, but they're going with the points right there. And
1: I think if you have 7 seconds, you try the end zone first.
0: At least maybe one play, yeah.
1: Yeah, yeah. And then, but I think if you're down 21-7 and Gretna gets the ball to start the second half, that might change things as well.
0: So
1: York gets, remember, York is going to get the ball out of halftime. There is 1 second remaining on the clock. This is no Western Michigan business of a second being added.
4: Doing the kicking, number 8, Zach
1: Alt. We'll see what kind of kick, if he just squibs it, or if he kicks it as deep as he can. 1 second to go. It is a little pooch kick. Fair catch taken at the 29. And that will set them up at the 29. And now you have a chance at a Hail Mary.
0: I don't know if, well, I mean, Walters has number a pretty good arm. Grant He's got to launch at 70 in the air to get it across the plane, but we'll see.
1: Do you run it? I mean, York
0: just
1: is...
0: kneel it if you're Gretna. That might be what they're doing, too. I don't know.
1: When you fair catch it, it sure makes it seem like that you want a shot at the end zone.
0: Mm-hmm.
1: York down 21-10. And I think they're going to maybe try...
0: Right,
1: it is going to be a knee. So that'll do it. It is a final minute of the first half. Very good. York scores 10 in the final, 58 seconds of game time. And they are within 11, and they get the ball to open the second half with a 20-minute halftime coming up. They have senior night and some other festivities. But it is the halftime report. We're going to go over some of the scores, some of the stats, individual numbers from this game so far here in the first half. I don't think there's very many, not usually a ton of Thursday night games, but we're going to give you a preview at some of tomorrow night's games in week 7. And then the Husker Chat. Jason Jorgensen, Sean Callahan preview the Huskers and the Hoosiers on Saturday at Memorial Stadium. All that's coming up on the Halftime Report. Stay with us.
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1: Halftime in Gretna. 21-10. The score at the intermission. York scores 10 points in the final 58 seconds. On the heels of a 71-yard touchdown from Troy Schmidt and then a 25-yard field goal attempt after a blocked pooch punt. Converting it, they were down 21-0. So, Leighton Erbley and Parker Sizet with you. Thoughts from the first half and maybe pretty important for how it ended considering York gets the ball to start the third quarter.
0: For the first 29 minutes of the first, so 58 seconds, right, when they had the long run maybe or something like that. I guess there was the touchdown
1: first 23 minutes.
0: Yeah, okay. The first 23 minutes or so was dominated by one team here at Gretna. They had two six-minute drives to start the first quarter. They had the ball the entire first quarter. York couldn't really get the ball moving. But after kind of that second part of the second quarter, so getting close there to halftime, that big touchdown run by Schmidt just kind of felt like a big momentum swing right there. And then you get your first third down stop against the Dragons there right before halftime. They're forced to punt. And then it's the block punt, which was massive. And then they go out for the field goal right away. Maybe could have ran a play. You know, we'll see that there was 5 seconds left. But they took a commitment to the field goal. They made it to get it to 21-10 here. And just a really very solid end of that second quarter by the Dukes. And yeah, they needed to make some plays. And the ball had to bounce their ways. But they did both of those. And, yeah, great end of the half. We'll have to see what they do here in the second half.
1: I think it's interesting with 5 seconds. 5 seconds isn't a ton of time.
0: No.
1: And, you know, after the snap, you're already down to four.
0: Yep.
1: They were at the eight.
0: They did have a timeout, so if something happened quick,
1: did.
0: But still, yeah.
1: You know, but a lot of times a play is going to take the duration of that, and it's going to be really tough. So they elect to take the three. The safe option, it converts. It's 21-10. We're going to take a look at some of the numbers from the first half. First, we'll start with York. Troy Schmidt, only one pass attempt. It was a wide receiver screen to Ashton and Muth. It was good for a yard. So other than that, they haven't thrown the ball. It has been all on the ground. 5 carries for Eimerman, 20 yards. Alts has a carry for a yard. Troy Schmidt, 3 carries for 79. Obviously, that 71 is inflating that average quite a bit. And then Ashton and Muth, 1 attempt, 3 yards. For 103 total rushing yards and 1 passing yard and the 104 unofficial total yards of offense in the first half. And then nothing really to talk about in the receiving department other than Ashton DeMuth. 1 catch for 1 yard. Conversions. York 1-for-3 on third down. The conversion on third down was the touchdown run by Schmid. The average distance, 1.6. So they are staying on schedule for sure, which is very important. To the Gretna side of things, Mason Walters, 11-for-17 for 133 and a touchdown. He also has ran the ball 6 times for 27 yards and a touchdown. Kaysen Schlottfeld has 15 carries, 66 yards, is a high-volume running back, averaging about 4.5 yards a carry. First and now has got 2 carries for 8. Nate Thielen, a carry for 10 and a touchdown. And Jaden Peters is a carry as well. Henry Hildebrand, 1 catch on the day. It was a 10-yard touchdown that opened the scoring. Talon DeHarsh, 2 catches for 27. Blake's Skiles, 1 catch for 12. And Nate Thielen, 7 receptions for 84 yards. First half, he has been very involved so far for 133 yards in the air for Gretna and 113 on the ground. They have been very, very efficient on third down. They started 8-for-8, finished the half 8-of-9, average distance about 2.8 yards, nearly 3 yards. So they are staying on schedule as well. So those are the numbers from the first half. Once again, York 10, Gretna 21 at the intermission. Second half, about 15 minutes away. We're going to take a break. When we come back, Parker Siza has some is going to go around the state and preview some of the top matchups in week 7 tomorrow night. And then on later, it's the Husker Chat, previewing the Hoosiers and the Huskers on Saturday. This is the Halftime Report on Cool
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0: 21-10 Gretna at the half. Number 1 Gretna in the NAPreps.com poll over the York Dukes. York, though, with 10 late second quarter points. Pull back in and they'll get the ball first here in the second half. Taking a look at some other scores here on this Thursday night around Class B, just two other games in action. And in Ralston, in near the metro area, here at the Omaha Metro, Ralston hosting Plattsmouth, and it's 13-7 Plattsmouth, as that was the last score we saw there toward the end of the second quarter. So Plattsmouth leading there in that only other Class B matchup. You have three Class A games here on this Thursday. Buell, Omaha Benson, and Seacrest Field in Lincoln. Miller North is up over Fremont, 27-3. Elkhorn North, 42-0 over Benson. And Lincoln Northeast and North Star are in a battle down in Lincoln, 21-14 at Northeast over North Star nearing halftime. No C1 games today. There's a C2 game today, Battle Creek and Norfolk Catholic. That's 14-14 late in the second quarter. Arcadia Loop City is hosting Hastings St. Cecilia for some D1 eight-man football tonight. That's 16-6 Arcadia in the first quarter. Let's go to our games tomorrow in our local action. Tomorrow on Cool Radio, the Seward Blue Jays taking on Lincoln Pius X, the opponent there for York last week. Both teams 1-5 on the season. That kickoff at 7 o'clock right here on Cool 103.5, 95.9, and 1370. Aurora travels out to Scotts Bluff to the Panhandle. You got Crete hosting Platteview. And that's about all any major games. Yes, you have Norris and Waverly this weekend, tomorrow night in Norris as the big game in Class B.
1: What about, it's interesting, these are the two teams, York and Seward, in their last game before they meet next week.
0: Yep, and you know, Pius, similar opponent there, so I'll be interested to see what happens in that game tomorrow night, but yeah, that's going to be a lot of fun here in 8 days.
1: That is, the rivalry is renewed, and I wish there was a way, and maybe there is, nothing on the NSA site about the full series between York and Seward.
0: The full series. You can get the Max Prep series.
1: You can get the NSA series, which only goes back to about 2000, and interesting to see if any of the schools have records that perhaps go back farther than the NSA wildcard records do, but that'd be an interesting number because, man, and every time those two teams get together, it is it's a lot of fun. It's always very competitive. Should be, that game is next Friday night in York.
0: One of my first experiences with a York Seward game was in Seward. I was filling in for somebody who Tyler Cavalli, who was doing York games at the time. It was the 2018 game, and it was a shootout. It was 43. I got to get the score pulled up, but it was a fantastic game. There was only like 15 points at halftime, and then a combined 80 points by the end of the game. And well, I don't know if we'll quite get that next Friday, but it's always a lot of fun there for York Seward. So
1: we are. That's going to be a lot of fun. You and I will be there. You can hear that game on all three Cool Radio signals: 103.5, 95.9, and 1370. For the York and the Dukes and the Blue Jays next week. For that will be, man, a lot of fun on Friday. 7 o'clock kick, 6:30 pregame coverage starts on the next Friday. Coming up after the break, it is the Husker Chat. Jason Jorgensen, Sean Callahan sit down to talk about the Huskers and the Hoosiers, 11 a.m. kick. You can hear that game right here on Cool Radio, your home for Husker football. 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
2: I'm Jason Jorgensen. It is once again time for Husker Chat, brought to you by Acres Equipment. As always, we're joined by Sean Callahan, the publisher of Husker Online. Huge game in Lincoln, as big of a game as there's been at Memorial Stadium in a while. We'll get to that, but first, let's take a look back, Sean. Kind of a messy game, not a great start for the Huskers, but one thing this year, they have been finishers, and they finished strong against the Terrapins.
4: Yeah, Nebraska was able to hold Maryland to field goals early, and then they forced a turnover as well. if not for some of that, you know, it could have been a 28-7 lead for the Terrapins. And Nebraska was able to minimize the damage. And, you know, I think they just showed that they were mentally in a better team, a better program than what Maryland was, and ran away with it. I mean, you start the way you did, but then you finish the game on a 34-0 nothing run. Should have been 35, but the referees screwed up the handling of that extra point deal. And I still couldn't get over it. Matt Rhule was not happy. I mean, 16 penalties in that game. A lot of them were kind of unorthodox, uncharacteristic type calls that you don't see. And then the one that was, you know, in Nebraska's favor, they messed that up. And they roughed the snapper, and they didn't allow Nebraska to kick it again.
2: We are talking with Sean Callahan, the publisher of Husker Online with Husker Chats, brought to you by Acres Equipment. Okay, here we go. When the year started, folks kind of hoped this year would develop this way into this game with Indiana. Give us some storylines on Saturday from your perspective.
4: Yeah, first of all, it's probably one of the biggest home games Nebraska's had in terms of meaning in a while. I mean, look, they've played some big home games recently, Colorado a couple years ago, Miami a while back. But this one, it's the first time a defending national champion has played at Nebraska since 2006. That was Texas that year when Bill Callahan's team nearly beat them if Terrence Dunn doesn't fumble. And you could argue that game was like this game in some ways, that you were trying to advance your program by knocking out the defending national champion. And I think Indiana, with what they've done, they've only lost two games in the last 3 years, and they're to Notre Dame and Ohio State. So this Hoosier program has been nearly flawless under Kurt Cignetti. And for Nebraska to have a chance to possibly knock them off, we just haven't seen Indiana lose this type of game under Cignetti. But you're getting them in Lincoln. You're getting them a week after traveling at a night game at Rutgers. There's a lot of intangibles. That said, they still have played really good football on both sides of the ball. They don't turn it over. They stop the run. They do all the little things to win, and it's going to be tough. I mean, for Nebraska, they're going to have to play, obviously, one of the best games we've seen Nebraska play in a while.
2: I think their defense during this run has been underrated from Cignetti. I see they're only giving up 10 points per game, and their play at the line of scrimmage is stellar.
4: And again, it's hard to measure because really the Northwestern game is the only like tough opponent they've played, and that was a close game. But their three non-conference games, they were significantly better than those opponents. So you're going to get stats, just like Nebraska got stats in those types of games as well. But I thought against Rutgers, you know, they won by a lot, but there are some moments like, okay, they. But again, the running game of Indiana is what worries you. You talk about their defense, so they're equally as impressive, but just Nebraska stopping the run when you know Indiana's going to try to run it a lot.
2: Blew my mind this week listening to Cignetti's press conference. He's never been to Nebraska. That just kind of shocks me.
4: Yeah, and you'd think an old coach would have been here for something over the years, but none of his places he's coached at have been at Nebraska, and obviously he didn't coach in the NAIA or D2 ranks. So, but yeah, you would have thought something would have brought you through here over the years, and for Cignetti, let's hope his first trip is not a good trip.
2: How about the Husker offense? Certainly been improved this year. I love Anthony Calandre. I love watching that dude play football. What's the keys for him? What kind of game does he have to have on Saturday morning?
4: Yeah, he's going to have to be balanced. He's going to have to make good decisions, run the ball, keep his composure. I think he gets really geared up after a big play. I think for Calandre now, he's got to really kind of keep composure and not get overly hyped when he has a big moment. I think that's been maybe an issue where he makes such a big play, it takes him a couple plays to settle down. This is a long game. It's a four-quarter fight. And I think for him, the composure side will be key and limiting his mistakes. He's just got the two picks this year. One was a legit pick. The other was kind of a fumble that they called the pick. So he's been really good in that category, but limiting the turnovers, creating things when nothing is there. That's the other real X factor. Cignetti's a good coach, but he can't scheme for things that are like that. And you hope that he can make big plays when nothing is there.
2: Big noon kickoff. The whole Fox crowd will be there. Certainly a chance for Nebraska to show they're gaining some momentum and making some progress.
4: Yeah. Big noon kickoff here for the second time ever. College game day has only been here twice since 2007. So you don't get a lot of these types of stages. The last time big noon was here was 2022 when Nebraska played Oklahoma. And that wasn't really a big caliber game. It was predetermined early in the year. They weren't expecting Nebraska to lose to Northwestern and Georgia Southern. So that was not a good Nebraska team by any means. They had fired Scott Frost the week before. So this is a little bit different. I think the stage is so much bigger than the last time, obviously, Big Noon was here, and a real opportunity for the program.
5: All right, Sean, we appreciate your insights. Go Big Red. We'll see how it develops on Saturday.
4: All right, Jason, thank you.
5: You bet. That was Sean Callahan, the publisher of Husker Online, joining us for Husker Chat. We come to you each week during the season, brought to you by Acres Equipment. I'm Jason Jorgensen.
1: There it was, Jason Jorgensen and Sean Callahan in the weekly Husker Chat. And we are about just a few minutes away from the start of the second half. What we can kind of chat a little bit as far as the Huskers and the Hoosiers on Saturday.
0: The line is interesting. 7.5, I think Indiana favored coming into this game. A lot of people, I think you'd project higher with a team like Indiana coming in, but and the Hoosiers had a struggle 2 weeks ago against Northwestern, like 2 weeks ago today on a, or I guess 2 weeks tomorrow on a Friday night. Had no problems with Rutgers last week, but Nebraska with the issues they had in that first half against Maryland, I think people are still holding reservations about this team in a top 25 game. I mean, it's what, last 31 games they've lost against top 25 teams. So does the script flipped Saturday afternoon? It's gonna be very tough. I don't know. If you ask me to pick it, how I like it, I think Indiana still gets it by a couple scores, but there's a different mindset to this Nebraska team this year. So if they pull off the shocker, I would not be surprised.
1: It was a 2016. The Ducks came into Memorial Stadium the last time Nebraska picked up a rank win. It has been nine full seasons since that has happened, and they are looking, or should say 10 full seasons since that has happened. This is the 11th season, and they are looking to take down the number, I believe, six team in the country, Indiana Hoosiers. Kurt Cignetti, a very, very well-coached team. It's interesting to see a lot of penalties in the first half against Maryland.
0: Yeah, they got to clean that up.
1: The offense, we've seen inconsistencies. We are in some lows and penalties and mistakes, and we saw that against Michigan State some in the first half. Up and down game. Cannot be an up and down game.
0: No.
1: You got to be ready to go from the opening kickoff.
0: Yeah. Two guys on offense need to be absolute ballers on Saturday, and that's Calandria, the quarterback, and Jamal Rule, if he's healthy, which apparently he is and is going to give it a go. He could be the best running back on the field on Saturday. And Indiana has two really good ones as well. I think Turbo is one of
1: Turbo,
0: the guys.
1: Turbo, Richard, and BB.
0: Yeah, BB. So, but if Jamal is playing at his best, that guy could be the best back on the field. I hope that's the case, because if it is, Nebraska could get the win. But, you know, you got to stop the run. You got to establish the run for the Huskers.
1: You got to stop the run, and you got to establish the run. That's exactly right. Cignetti and the Indiana Hoosiers, one of the best coaches, one of the most well-coached teams. They 16-0 a season ago. They offensive
0: 22 in a row now. Yeah, is that what they're at? Yeah, something
1: like that. And they've got coming in and didn't lose the offensive or the defensive coordinator. A lot of those big coaches still there. And a lot of the pieces move on, but they are a very, very well-coached team, and it's going to take a very, very good effort and very, very well-executed game from the Huskers if they want to clinch a bowl game in their first six tries, trying to go 6-0 on the year. You can catch the game at 11 a.m. kickoff at Big Noon. If you haven't heard, Big Noon kickoff back to Lincoln for the first time since the Oklahoma game a handful of years back.
0: That was right after, was that Mickey Joseph? Or
1: yeah, it was right after the Georgia Southern game,
0: yeah,
1: I think.
0: Yeah.
1: Right in there.
0: Fascinating.
1: So Big Noon, Fox's Big Noon kickoff is back in Lincoln. It was on campus today. A lot of the set is already set up right there in the right behind the Nebraska Union.
0: Who they got? What's that show tomorrow?
1: Bussin and Pate.
0: Yeah, Josh Payton, and Will Compton. Yeah, those guys are going to be there tomorrow.
1: So Josh Pate, Taylor Lewan, Will Compton, Bussin with the boys, and Josh Pate on campus. That game, that show will be live on ESPN on campus near South Stadium tomorrow.
0: Cool stuff.
1: So, and I want you to forget, you can catch the entirety of the Huskers and the Hoosiers right here on Cool Radio with pregame coverage starting at 9 a.m. with the Huskers Radio Network, and then Kyle Crooks, the company on the call, with an 11 a.m. kick. You can, game is on TV, Fox. You can sync up the radio with us and the TV if you'd like.
0: Only the real ones do that and know how to do that. That's
1: That's
0: the best way to do it, folks. Let me tell you. If you know, if you're not a fan of Gus, Saturday afternoon.
1: Gus Johnson, Joel Klatt, Jenny Taft will be on the call on Saturday. Joel Klatt, very, very good. Gus Johnson is one of a kind, very unique sports personality. He, Joel, and Jenny on the call Saturday. But we're getting ready to start the second half. And Max Brewer will put it in the air, and off we go. York will get the ball to start the second half, and K-Geek over his head into the end zone for a touchback. And York offense will start at the 20. It was a very, very important final 59 seconds of the first half, a 71-yard touchdown, and then a blocked punt turning into a field goal, 25-yarder from Olds. And you got a chance now, depending on how this drive goes, to if you can get back into this game, get within a score.
0: And momentum seems to be on York's side here, especially with the way that ended. I am going to be curious to see how Kretna has adjusted in the locker room. That probably was not a happy locker room at halftime. How did they come out here in the third quarter?
1: Two receivers on each side. They're going to move DeMuth from the left to the right. It's a design quarterback run to the right. Troy Schmidt with some space. We got a penalty in from our referee in the holding zone, so we're going to check this one out. Schmidt lucky to get back to the original line of scrimmage. I think this is on York.
0: Going to be Dax. Can tell if 88 was holding the jersey there.
6: And we have a penalty flag.
0: First penalty here for York.
1: That is the first penalty against the Dukes tonight.
0: That's a really good, you don't want the penalty right there, of course. There's all of that, but that's a really good response here by York after last week, too. No penalties in the first half. Yeah, first play here of the second half, but try to move past that here and get back to the original line if you can on this next play.
1: So they're going to back it up to the 10 where it will

0: all over him.
1: And
2: incomplete.
3: And that kind of play you don't want to see again from Troy. He was under really quick pressure and then was looking right, looked left, and before he probably really even realized what was over there on the left side, he let the ball go because the pressure was coming so quick. I could have been picked if there was a DB in the right spot, so you don't want to be doing that.
0: See, if they haven't thrown it to Dax Peterson yet, he has not been really involved. One in a couple tight ends, and I think Greta jumps.
3: Were they in pad? They were maybe, yeah, Greta's moving back.
0: Yeah.
3: So offsides.
0: That's the second offside penalty against Greta. They jump into the neutral zone. So that means much going to help York out a bit here. Second and 15.
2: The penalty is marked off 5 yards against the Dragons.
0: 11:36 to go. 15. Just underway here in the third. We're in the 21, York 10. York with the ball at their own 15, second and 15 after the Gretna encroachment penalty. Two receivers to the near side. Hoffman in motion. From the right to the left. It is going to be a handoff. Eimerman stonewalled. Right there at the 16. It's a gain of one. And third down and long. They need 14, York. One for three on third down. The average, 4.75. Of course, 3-1-1 on the previous third down. The fourth, this 14-yard attempt's inflating that average. Be third and 14 at their own 16-yard line. 11 minutes to go. Two receivers to the near side. One the far side. Peterson is in the game at the top. He's on the line as a tight end. Schmidt looking right. Pressure comes over the middle. Too much. Try to go to Kate Geek and add too much air under it. And it will be fourth down.
3: He got absolutely popped, too, as he let that go. So fourth long. Got to get the ball back here to Gretna.
2: Number 25, Nate Thielen.
0: So Nate Thielen will be back deep for the Dragons. Holding penalty. York cannot rebound on the first play of the second half, so that hurts them in that department. Zach Ault, high snap. Kick from his own end zone and a very, very high kick. And it's going to take a Gretna bounce. It was at the 35, and it bounced all the way back to the 28. And that will start the Gretna Dragons in a very, very good spot at the York 28-yard line. So not the start at all to the second half. After the final minute of the first half went so well. Got a holding penalty on the first play. Couldn't rebound from that. Missed opportunity. Troy Schmid, he got hit pretty hard. And now Gretna with a chance to pull ahead. They're up by 11. Two receivers at the top. One the bottom. They're going to keep it on the ground. Schlott fell to the 25. Altz makes a play on him at the 24.
2: The ball carrier.
0: And on the gain of
2: eight,
0: four.
2: Zach Ault.
0: 16th carry for Kaysen Schlottfeld. Schlottfeld. 24 on the York side of the field, second and six. Trips to the near side. They're going to move one receiver into the formation as a tight end. That is the tight end as they're going to keep it. Schlottfeld on the left side with some space. Schlottfeld is gone. Touchdown, Gretna. They capitalize on two plays. Longest run of the day for Kaysen Schlottfeld. And Gretna lead up to 17.
3: Yeah, he's maybe been the most untackleable guy tonight. Tough to bring down, and he's got a good burst of speed, too, right out of the line of scrimmage.
0: He hit the gap hard, and that was his first carry of the night. That is 10-plus. Mm-hmm. And the Brewer point after is good. And Kaysen Schlottfeld, they capitalize on the

0: short field. 24-yard touchdown run is at 28-10 to here very early in the third.
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0: 9:59 to go, third quarter. Lane Early, Parker Siza with you here in Gretna. Week 7 on this Thursday night. We have, it's turned out, it's unfortunate the press box is set up the way it is, as Max Brewer puts us to the end zone. Touchback. It is fully enclosed. So we, there's a big window.
5: Well, there are windows up top, but they don't quite help much. Yeah.
0: Very small windows that are open at the top. And I wish we could enjoy the beautiful night that it is.
5: Yeah, it's started to cool down a little bit. Started hot, but what are we probably? Are we in the 60s yet? Maybe high 60s, low 70s right now, feels like.
0: There 72.
5: Yep. Beautiful.
0: Beautiful. And we'll take the warm weather as long as it's going to stick around for us here as we are in October. First to 10 for York at the 20. So one receiver on each side, a couple tight ends. Schmidt in the gun. Is going to run right on an option. He'll flip it back. Eimerman spinning across the 21. A small gain there. They're going to give him two. Liam Jones. The one who made the play.
6: In on the stop for the Dragons was number 23, Jack Huffman.
5: Yeah, something second down. Maybe to give some more options for this York on the running attack. And if it, for lack of a better term, if it is the option, or just something to try to get the ball moving here. Can't just be the runs up the middle. Hasn't been going anywhere.
0: Second and eight. Once again, a couple receivers, two tight ends and a back. Schmidt is going to keep it on the option. Schmidt across the 30. His speed has him all the way down to the 40. And he'll finally be stopped there after a gain of 18. Jack Huttman makes the play on Schmidt, but a big gain trying to jumpstart this offense.
5: Schmidt did a good job just holding that fake handoff on the option just long enough. It got the defense to kind of shift over, and then all of a sudden he pulls the ball back and able to keep it forward. That was a really nice option. And anything, too, to get Gretna to just look around before the snap or during the snap, just keep them on their toes here. That's what York's trying to do.
0: Two receivers on each side. Hoffman in motion. It's a design quarterback run to the right. Schmidt is going to be shoved out of bounds at about the 43 by Schlottfeld. Gain of three.
5: Colt just kind of missed a tackle or missed a block.
6: Number 17.
5: Right there. That could have given Schmidt a few more yards.
6: Making the tackle, number 22.
0: So it's 100-yard nine unofficially with that carry for Troy Schmidt. Ashton DeMuth headed to the sideline. Second and seven. Big drive coming up. Gretna's had, for the most part, they've just been so methodical about what they've done. They hand the ball off and great, efficient completions. You've stopped them. They've stopped them once, and that was on the two-minute drill. Is they're going to have another play action up the seam. Too tall for Peterson, if you can believe that. It went off of his right hand. Tried to get 88 involved, and Troy Schmidt just missed him. Third and seven.
5: He did just miss him because Peterson is that tall. And outstretched hands right there just weren't able to get it, but that ball was well overthrown. Peterson though just has some height to try to get that. Troy should have just took a little bit more air off of that one.
0: Great efficient completions. You've stopped them. They've stopped them once, and that was on the two-minute drill. Is they're going to have another play action up the seam. Too tall for Peterson, if you can believe that. It went off of his right hand. Tried to get 88 involved, and Troy Schmidt just missed him. Third and seven.
5: He did just miss him because

0: Peterson is that tall, and outstretched hands right there just weren't able to get it. But that ball was well overthrown. Peterson, though, just had some height to try to get that. Yeah, Troy should have just took a little bit more air off of that one.
1: They would have had a big gain well into Gretna territory. And instead, they had to come up with a third and seven with 7:43 to go. Two tight ends, two receivers. With three down to two, it is going to be again a design quarterback run. Now out to Hoffman down the far sideline. He is going to get close to midfield where that is, the first down is. They're going to stop at about the 48. And he is 2 yards short and a decision to make here. Gain of five on third and seven.
0: It's going to go down as a run, too. I heard the PA say for Hoffman. Looked like a backward pass there by Schmidt. So, yeah, on a run right there. But, okay, fourth down and short right near midfield. Good opportunity here.
1: They're
0: for
1: gonna
0: York.
1: Go.
0: Yeah.
1: Offense on the field, fourth down and two. They are at their own 48. They need the 50. It is a design quarterback run for Schmidt. He's not going anywhere. Try to get to the right side, and it was well contained. No gain, and York will turn it over.
0: Ran right into the teeth there of the defensive line. So
1: it looked like he actually had a space for a moment.
0: Yeah, just couldn't squeeze through it. Yep. So second straight possession here where Gretna started in plus territory.
1: So 6:51, Gretna takes over at the York 48 after the failed fourth down conversion attempts.
2: Gretna takes over.
1: Every drive, they have just, they're only like, you know, you talk about 1, 2, 3 yards away from a first down. Two receivers on each side. It is going to be a jet sweep handoff, Nate Thielen, to the 44. It's a gain of four for Thielen. Had a touchdown
2: Nate
1: earlier.
2: Thielen, number 25, the ball carrier, brought down by number 8, Zach Alt. Second down and five.
1: Second and five. York 43. They're going to keep it on the ground. Schlotfeld across the 40. First down. 43 to the 35. Gain of eight. 24-yard touchdown run on the last drive.
2: Number 22, the ball carrier. Making a stop with number 25, Garrett Hagedone. First down and 10.
1: First down and 10 at the York 35 now. Trips to the far side. It's a play action, and they're going to go to Thielen in the backfield. Breaks the tackle of Heimerman. He's across the 30 down the sideline. Going to have a first down to the gain of 11. A gain of 12 down to the 23.
0: Here coaches in all levels of football talk about the middle eight of the game, the end of the second, start of the third, the first 8 minutes. I guess in this case, we'll maybe call it the middle 12 with the 12-minute clock. But it's just interesting how, you know, York almost really did great at this middle 12 part, did great at the end of the second quarter, but just all Gretna here to start this third frame.
1: We're going to keep it again. Play fake coming to Thielen and a wide receiver screen breaks the initial tackle of Geek and is stopped by Hoffman.
0: The end of the second, start of the third, the first 8 minutes. I guess in this case, we'll maybe call it the middle 12 with the 12-minute clock. But it's just interesting how, you know, York almost really did great at this middle 12 part, did great at the end of the second quarter, but just all Gretna here to start this third frame.
1: We're going to keep it again. Play fake coming to Thielen and a wide receiver screen breaks the initial tackle of Geek and is stopped by Hoffman at the 15. That's a gain of eight
2: Wyatt Hoffman
1: to Nate Thielen. Nine catches now for Thielen on the day. 104 yards. Ball is at the York 15 on second down and two.

0: 5 minutes to go. 28-10 Dragons. This was an 11-point game at the break. Two receivers at the top, one the bottom in the pistol. Walters is going to hand right side. It is Schlottfeld to the 10, trying to get some space, and he'll get it down to the 8, where he'll have another first down, gain of 7.
1: Number 2, Colt Eimerman.
0: First down and goal. It's unofficially the 18th first down for Gretna. And this is about to be the 50th play.
1: From the 7.
0: First and goal at the 7. Heavy, heavy set. Under center. Peters is going to hand to the fullback and surging into the end zone. Touchdown, Gretna. Went to the fullback, Jaden Peters. And he scores from 8 yards away. Dragons pouring it on here in the second half.
2: And again, set up with two drives and plus field position at the 28, what was it, that last drive? And right there at near midfield at the 48-yard line. They didn't need to go very far.
0: Max Brewer puts through the point after with 4:17 to go. And it's Gretna 35, York 10 after the 8-yard touchdown run from Jaden Peters. Dragons pulling away here in the second half. York back out there on offense after this.
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0: We're back to Gretna. Two touchdowns, have it at 25. Max Brewer. No return.
2: The thing you want to see here, I think, for York is just keep putting together some drives, get back to that energy that you had toward the end of that second quarter with the Troy Schmidt touchdown, the block punt. Try to channel that here over the last quarter and a half, and even though you may not get the win, you might be pretty happy walking away with the result.
0: So York at the 20, had the holding penalty on the first play, set them back last time. Two receivers on each side. Schmidt in the pistol. Play fake. Dropping back. It's a screen. And Alt is sniffed out. It was Nolan Spencer that made him, well, dropped him at the 16. That's a loss of 4. Second down and 14.
2: Just about perfectly read.
1: Nolan Spencer. Second down and 13.
0: You're talking about, yeah, perfectly read. Taking on, this is this was a game that very, very in there at halftime. And then the holding penalty set you back. Couldn't overcome it. Good field position. Granted, leaning on this run. Another heavy set, just one receiver. Another play fake. Troy Schmid hearing it out to the far sideline. And did he find White Hoffman? No, he did not. Out of bounds.
2: Well, it was a catch, but caught it out of bounds line. Threw that to a spot and was ready for Hoffman to get to that spot. Almost got it.
0: Well, York has had 3rd and 14. It was on there earlier in the game. They are 1 for 5 on 4th down. Third and 14 at their own 16. Going to need this one here. Play clock down to 5. 2 receivers on each side. There is a running back. Low snap. Schmidt out to his right. Feels the heat. One-on-one. Diving catch at the sideline. And incomplete. Try to go to Cade Geek. And it is fourth down. And York's going to bring out the punt team.
2: Got two on this one. We backed up in your own territory, so. Second possession here where York's lost yardage. They did that to start the third quarter here. Lost 4 yards. Lost probably about 4 yards again here. 3 yards, maybe.
1: Doing the punting, number 8, Zach.
0: Zach Alt again will punt from nearly his own end zone. He's standing on the goal line. And he kicks it away from about the 2 in a spinning spiral kick. Going to take a nice York bounce out. And they're going to mark it.
2: I still can't get it across midfield.
0: At the 46.
2: But, yeah, that was a way better punt by Alt. And I'll tell you what's been fixed, too, is York's had some issues with the snap on punting. You know, Alt would have to be running around back there to collect the ball or get on the ground to pick the ball up. But that's been, well, for the most part, cleaned up over the last 2 weeks. So that's good news for York.
0: So, yes, for the third time in as many tries, Gretna's going to start on the plus side of midfield. This time at the 46. 2 receivers on each side of Mason Walters. Schlottfeld the back. In the pistol, and they're going to keep it on Schlottfeld to the left. Schlottfeld down to the 41. Zach Alt makes the play on him, gain of 5.
2: We haven't had to look to the right side of the field past the 50-yard line in this quarter yet. Everything has been this way. So, yeah, toward the north end zone. Good stop there after the 5-yard gain. Good tackle, but see what they do here on second and medium.
0: Second, 2 receivers at the top, 1 the bottom. Tight end, they're going to keep it on the ground. And it is a first down across the 35 for Aiden. First and out to the 32. It's a gain of 9.
2: Wonder how they'll end up using a guy like first and out going forward again. He was like their 4th leading rusher in this game behind two leading rushers in the quarter, the leading running back and the quarterback.
0: He's got 17 yards on 3 carries in this game. Right now at the York 32, 2 receivers again, 2 receivers at the top, 2 tight ends, 1 the bottom. They're going to drop with Peters. He's looking to throw. Will step up, and he is going to run. Garrett Hagedorn will make the play on him, and a penalty comes in late. It's a gain of about 8 yards, about 9, and we'll see where this is on, who this is on.
1: And we have a penalty play.
0: Waiting the call. That's a face mask penalty. So it's a gain of 9 for Walters, and they are going to move it. It was at the 21. So that'll be half the distance.
2: Unfortunate penalty there. I didn't quite see it, but the officials did.
0: So at the 13. Well, the Bulls. Yeah, that's about the 12. Is there Peters is going to keep it on the ground again. First and out to the left inside the 10. Alt pushes him out of bounds. Right about the 6. They're going to say the 5. Gain of 7.
1: Aiden, first and out of the ball carrier. Making the stop was number 8.
0: So now they're going to go from the 5, second down in about 2. Seconds to go in the third. 2 receivers at the top, 1 the bottom. The tight end of formation. And first and out. Did he get there? Yes, he did on the carry. Is in for the touchdown. Gretna leaning on this run game, pulling away here in the third.
1: Point number 99, Max Brewer.
2: They started the first half with three straight touchdown drives and start the second half with three straight touchdown drives. That's just championship-style football here for the Dragons.
0: Max Brewer, point after, splits the sticks. It's good. And
1: the extra point is good. The score now reads 42.
0: Retina pulling 10. Away with a very, very dominant third quarter here. At home. 90, we got 128 to go in the third. York offense returns after this.
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0: Welcome back to Right Now. Clay Norberly with you. Parker Sizer with me as well. 88 seconds to go. Third quarter here. 21 unanswered here in the third quarter as this kick is through the end zone. Will be yet another touchback, Max Brewer.
1: The kickoff goes into the end zone.
0: Put it through the end zone quite a bit tonight on the kick returns, but
1: first down and 10.
2: Four straight touchbacks, too, from that side and that end zone because York started the ball at their own 20 here, each of their four offensive possessions of the second half, but not much. Just had they got near midfield, missed the fourth down conversion there earlier, but they were going backwards on their last drive.
0: See what they try to do here. First and 10 at their own 20. Two tight ends, two receivers. Peterson at the very top of the formation in the gun. Schmidt is going to go out to his right and a high pass incomplete. Like he was going to go for more of an option screen kind of play. He was trying to go for DeMuth.
1: Incomplete. Second down.
0: And it's going to be second and 10. They did such a great job in the first half staying on schedule. We've seen a couple of negative plays and penalties. They struggled to stay on schedule here in the second half. They had a fourth down and two that they turned over as well. Two receivers on each side of Schmidt. One in motion from, it's going to be a reverse, a sweep. DeMuth with some speed across the 25. He gets 8. A little bit of trickery.
2: Yeah. When York has gone to the trickery tonight, that's where they've had a lot of success. Now, it is difficult to run, and it's risky to run some of these, you know, different reverse and then a pitch and other things like that, but it worked there for DeMuth. More window dressing before the snap here. More just action. Get Gretna's eyes moving around before the snap so they don't quite know what you're doing.
0: Third and 2. Great opportunity here to keep the drive alive. Two receivers in the formation. Two tight ends and a back. Schmidt is in the pistol. Low snap. He is going to keep it. Troy Schmidt with the first down to the 33. Gain of 5 yards.
2: Spun right into the number tackle there at the 33. Great run. Move the chains here for York. Is that their four? No, that would not be their first down of the third, at least.
1: First down and 10.
2: It might be their second, but
0: I got 4 on the game.
2: Was there maybe 2 at halftime? I think that does sound right. Yeah, and then now 2 here in the second half.
0: They are going to take this to the end of the third quarter after that one. And we're going to get your hope. We are going to the other side of the field as we start for the fourth quarter. York will start at their own 33 when the fourth quarter begins. All Dragons so far tonight. York down 42-10. Looking to build on and perhaps get some things going offensively heading into next week.
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0: Fourth quarter getting set to go. Late early, Parker Sizer with you on this Thursday night in week 7. They are tossing hot dogs. Maybe the remainders of the concession stands tonight.
2: Now, if we really had our window open, we'd be in great shape, but we can't do that.
0: Direct snap in the Wildcat to Garrett Hagedone. And he gets about 3. Yes, that would have been nice to have that.
2: Could count the hot dog.
0: Available to us.
1: Ball carrier number
2: yeah, I like that direct snap
1: Garrett
2: too.
1: Making the tackle number 11.
0: Fourth quarter here. Trips. And again, the Wildcat. Schmidt, the quarterback, is down here bunched with two other receivers, and then the other two receivers are at the top. So here's the trickery. It is a backwards, it's a forward pass complete to Troy Schmidt, who speeds his way to the 45. It's a gain of 38 to the 45. Gain of 8 and a first.
1: The pass is complete to number 17.
0: Maybe a pass complete from Garrett Hagedone to Troy Schmidt.
2: Wouldn't have had that tonight. No, yeah.
0: Have some success back-to-back. We'll see if they stick with the Wildcat here. And they will.
2: Yeah, York's execution tonight on some of these plays has been.
0: And I think Retina. Oh, no, we got a whistle. And I think the official was maybe telling the Retina band that's enough. But in the Wildcat, yeah. Trips again. DeMuth in motion. It is a design run for Hagedone, who plows ahead to the 48. Gain of 4. Maybe they should just stay in the Wildcat.
1: Number 25.
2: At least for today. And, you know, you kind of put stuff like this together. You're practicing it in for a game. Maybe you bring this out for the last couple games of the year. You know, I know, Coach, they're going to have a game plan for Seward. Then they're going to have a game plan for Norris. But maybe you start wrinkling this in a little bit, too.
0: There, Troy Schmidt back in there. Two receivers on each side. Two tight ends and in the pistol. Second down and 6. Geek in motion. Left to right. Schmidt keeping pitch back to Geek in. He is swallowed up. No gain. In fact, it's going to be a loss of about 2. Andrew Gum made the play.
1: Geek the ball carrier.
0: And third and 8 coming up.
1: Third down and 8.
0: See, York 2 for 7 on third down. They've had 3-1-1, 14-14, 7-2. So they've, and now 8 here. Schmidt under center. It's a pitch out to the left. Coltimerman going to get close. Needed the 45. They're going to give him about the 47. Gain of 6. 4th and 2. The pitches to the outside
2: have worked.
0: Have worked. Mm-hmm. And I would assume the offense is going to stay out here on 4th and 2.
2: Yeah, no brainer here. You're in your own, or you're in Gretna territory. Yeah. Got a couple short yards here. How about another toss?
0: Schmidt is under center. 4th down and 2 at the Gretna 47. You need the 45. Heavy set. And it's another pitch. And see, they got a bunch of defenders on the right side. Could he set the edge? And he is going to
2: gets it.
0: Have the first down. Needed 2. He got 3.
2: If it ain't broke, don't fix it. Keep going right back to it.
0: Yeah, they stay with it there on the pitch, and it works. Need of the 45, he got the 44.
1: First down and 10.
0: So it'll be first down and 10. Clock is stopped at 8:13 to go in the fourth. Two receivers on each side, two tight ends and a back. In the pistol. Schmid is going to keep it on the ground. Zach Alt on the right side has some space across the 40 to the 38. That's a gain of 6. Just the set. Yes, just the second carry for Zach Alt tonight. Second down and 4.
1: Second down and 4.
0: Two tight ends, two receivers, and again a back in the pistol. Schmidt. Geek in motion from the left side, motioning into the backfield. It's a play fake. Schmidt rolling out. All kinds of pressure, has to just get rid of it. He threw it to the receiver Hagedorn in the area. And it is going to be 3rd and 4.
2: A lot of tight coverage on that play, too. And then Schmidt had to heave that ball out of his hands, or he was going to take a big sack. So good job not doing that, and now having a 3rd and short, another chance for you to pick up a 3rd down conversion.
0: 7.5 minutes to play here in the fourth quarter. 3rd and 4. Think you got 2 plays to get this?
2: Yeah, 2 plays here. Yep.
0: And they've lined up in a heavy set. 1 receiver, 3 tight ends. It is a handoff. Eimerman pushing to the 41, where he is going to be about a yard and a half short. Got 3.
1: Number 2, Cole.
2: Got it there the last time, obviously, with the toss on this 4th down play. You got to try something else. Gretna might be ready for what could come. Yeah, if it's a pitch, but. See if they can keep it rolling.
0: It's 4th down and 2. 1.5 to 2. They're at the Gretna 36. They need about the 34.5 in the gun. 2 receivers on each side. It's a design run to the left. Schmidt is going to escape ahead and have a 1st down to the 30. Way to stick with it and pick up 6, and that's back-to-back 4th downs that they've converted.
2: Just a really good job for Schmidt finding the lane right there, and he was running sideways for a long time and finally cut up field. Got his 6 yards, 1st down.
0: So at the 30, 1st and 10 on the Gretna side of the field here. 2 tight ends, 2 receivers, and the pistol. Schmidt is going to come to a screen, and it's DeMuth who accelerates down the right sideline. He is going to be stopped at the 21. That's a pickup of 9. York moving from right to left as we see it here. 2nd and 1 coming up.
2: This has also been a really long drive for York. They took over this football with about 90 seconds to go in the 3rd quarter and continued to keep it.
0: 2nd and 1, 5:40 to go. Schmidt, 2 tight ends, 2 backs, is going to keep it, and it's an option. And Schmidt has a 1st down to the 18 or so. They're going to spot him at the 17. 4 yards and another 1st down for Schmidt on the ground.
1: Number 17.
2: It's a nice drive by York. Carrier. I guess the only thing is, you know, when you are trailing, you don't want to be this, like, methodical and slow with the football. But, I mean, if this is what they kind of want to put together, this is a great drive for York.
0: 2 receivers on each side. Tight ends. It's a little end around. Schmidt trying to keep it and wrestled down back at the 22.
1: Making the tackle for the Dragons, number 75, Luke Westra.
0: Kind of wrangled Luke Westra.
2: Yeah. Wrangled him down to the ground. 14. So now second and long. That York hasn't really had a position like this in the drive, though, where they went backwards, had a second and long situation. So normally they've been seeing those second and eights, second and sixes, but you get a few back here.
0: Second down and 14, trips to the near side. Low receiver at the top is Peterson. It is a try to go to wide receiver screen. Kate Geek could not haul it in. Third and a long ways here.
2: Drop.
1: The pass intended for Geek
0: drops
1: falls
0: it.
1: Incomplete.
0: You're 2 for 9 on 15. Third down. They need 14 here. First down is at the 8. .407 clock stopped after the incomplete pass. Coming up after the game, the Cornerstone Bank post game show. We'll discuss this one, and we'll hear from the head coach. Matt Bracken will join us on the Cornerstone Bank post game. Two receivers at the top. And a back Schmidt looking with time and gets hit hard down the field, incomplete. Looked like he was trying to go for Hagedone down the far sideline at the end zone. It is incomplete. And it is fourth down.
2: There's not enough separation there for the receiver against the cornerback. So what does York try here? Longer field goal? Yeah, looks like it. Boy, we're looking at about a 40-yarder.
0: It is about the...
2: maybe 39.
0: 39-ish, yeah. This is going to be about a 39-yard try straight away in the middle of the field. Hit his ults. Snap.
2: Oh.
0: Yeah, he banged that one through. Did he split the sticks? Yes, he did. 39 is good from Zach Ults. And that provides some big confidence in the kicking game moving forward.
2: Absolutely. He could have stepped back 10 yards. That could have been good from 50. Maybe even a few more yards past that. That landed in the blacktop that's behind the goalpost here on this track stadium at Gretna High. It landed probably like right in the middle of that where they have maybe the high jump or something right over there in the spring. That was a phenomenal boot by Alt. And a good closing drive here for York. Now, you know, again, you wanted maybe more urgency in this second half being down, but let's see here. They go all the way into the end zone. They go all the way with the field goal and 3:57 to go in the fourth. 9:32 on that drive.
0: Gretna's accelerated their
1: kicking off will be number 8, Zach Alts.
0: A couple drives they've had, and the three times they have been quicker possessions in comparison to what they were doing in the first half. 3:57. Zach Gull getting a wait from the official. And the kick is away. It's been a strong kicking night for Zach Gull. Another touchback.
1: Goes into the end zone for a touchback.
2: Both kickers who have kicked toward the south end zone have had some success, but all too probably maybe a little adrenaline too after that nice field goal gave that a little extra boot on the kickoff.
1: That'd
2: be great to see the defense just put one final good solid drive here together, get a stop on third down, get the football back, maybe run the game out after that, but. Yeah, let's see what the defense can put up here. Maybe a lot of twos in here for Gretna. I don't know if the new quarterback, same quarterback,
0: yeah,
2: right?
0: They still have the starter in the game. And Mason Walters. And Schlotfeld is still the back. Two receivers at the top, one the bottom. There's a tight end. Walters is going to keep it on the ground. That is not Schlotfeld. And he's got a lot of space down the left sideline. Forced out of bounds. Near midfield, that is Liam Thompson, who comes into the game and picks up 27.
2: 5'9", 195-pound running back right there, moving up the sideline.
1: The gain is to the 47-yard line, first down and 10.
0: So first down and 10 at the 47 after the 27-yard gain. from Jaden Thompson. He is the back again on first and 10. In the pistol, they're going to keep it on the ground. Thompson to the right side across midfield is going to be shoved down. The tackle handled there at the York 48 by Crew Eimerman.
1: Number 29, Leon Thompson, the ball carrier.
0: Gain of 5.
1: And hitting number 58, Owen Piper. Second down and 4.
0: Second and 4 at the plus 48 here for Grendon. Two receivers on each side again. It is another run. Thompson, he slips and isn't really going to go anywhere. You think his knee touched, but actually behind the line. Yeah. Loss of 1.
1: Number 29.
0: And it's Thompson going to be 3rd and about 6 coming up here for the Dragons.
1: Third down.
0: I think this is their first 3rd down in the second half.
2: I believe so, yeah. And again, it would be a nice just cap off to the night, having to go home with the loss for York if they could just get the stop here. Gretna's been so good on third downs throughout the night, but
0: 8 for 9.
2: Yeah. Get one more stop here, the second one. Let's see.
0: Two receivers on each side. It is another handoff. Thompson up the middle is going to have a first down to the 40. And a gain of 9 on 3rd and 6 for Liam Thompson.
2: Be able to run just a couple more plays and end it, but yeah, just a lot of holes for Gretna to run through today against this team. We'll go over through some post-game stats, some team numbers, individual numbers with the rushing today. But, yeah, Gretna did a great job at that. It's a good football team. It's a championship-caliber team. Maybe, obviously, the front runner, I think, right now when you're looking at this team a month and a half here in Lincoln.
0: Trips to the near side. Jaden Thompson, another carry up the middle, goes left. Thompson with some speed down the left sideline, and he is going to go. Gone, touchdown. One man he was trying to chase. The 39-yard touchdown. He beats Kyler Kern. He's finally trying to chase him down, but Liam Thompson.
1: In to attempt the extra point.
2: Hard run.
0: Thompson in from 39. Max Brewer on for the point after. 107 to go. Snap, hold, kick. It is up and it is good. And Gretna has been fantastic tonight in the offense. The rushing offense has been stellar. 286 yards on the ground and a 439 unofficially total. And it is 49-13 here and late in the first half. We're going to step aside for 30 seconds. Cool Radio.
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0: Welcome back to Gretna. Finish this one off. Lane Overly, Parker Siza with you here from Gretna High School. All Dragons tonight. Number one team in Class B on their way to
1: 7-0.
2: We're talking about this earlier last week. They barely won. They got 20-14 over Waverly. You know, we saw this York and Waverly team earlier this year. I'm curious what you think too, Leighton, about comparing these two teams, Gretna and Waverly, and what you
0: yeah,
2: see.
0: Yeah, we're going to get into a little bit. And Bryson Tevis. He is on a kick, and it's going to be fielded And with a little bit of space down the right sideline and exploding down the right sideline, it's down to the 30, down to the 40.
2: Who was that?
0: Owen Hoffman, the sophomore, with a great return, going to set York up at the 43. The programs have the numbers cut off.
2: Yeah.
0: Yeah. So that was why the name on that was a little slow.
2: The York ones, that is.
0: Yeah, the York.
2: Which, you know, I think we've learned we need to take a portable York full roster that comes from the high school, because there are no better rosters made than York High School's.
0: Yeah, we got a knee here. Yep. York is just going to put this one on a knee and on ice. Owen Hoffman, good return on the special teams, but it was a night that was all Dragons. And keep in mind, the final score going to be 49-13. This was a 11-point game at halftime.
2: 21-10. York had just had the touchdown, and then they get the blocked punt and then kick a field goal with 5 seconds to go in the half to make it that 11-point game. But then it was adjustments probably in the halftime locker room. Gretna came out well. I don't think York did anything wrong at halftime, and I think, you know, that was probably a coach has to be, and we'll talk to him postgame. He had to be really pleased with how his team finished that second quarter. But then in the third quarter, you get all those drives that you get stalled at about the 20, your own 20, 25-yard line, and you only get punts out to about midfield. Gretna scoring on all drives in the second half. I think four touchdowns, right? Two in the third, and then two in the fourth. Or maybe three in the third, one in the fourth. So great performance here for the Dragons at home. But the Dukes, you know, 49-13, it's not going to be fun looking at that scoreboard and seeing the result there, but, you know, they put up a good fight. They, you know, with the long kick return right at the end there, shows you that the Dukes weren't going down today without a fight.
0: So these two teams, third meeting since 2004 and the first in the regular season in that time, and Gretna 3-0 in the last three meetings. Well, actually, they're 2-1. They met last year in the 2025 quarterfinal. Gretna won that meeting right here, 35-21. York beat Gretna in the 2013 semifinal, 12-7. That was the year that they became the runner-ups in 2013 That was before the loss to Scutt. Yep. York would avenge that loss in 2017. Once again, York, the final from Gretna tonight. York Gretna 49, York 13 coming up after the break. Cornerstone Bank postgame show. We are going to go full numbers from this one, and we are going to hear from Matt Bracken on this one and what potentially the outlook is tomorrow, next week. For the Blue Jays.
2: Get an extra day rest here to get the team ready to go for that matchup. So, yeah.
0: It, as you mentioned, it's a short week, which means the next week is a long week. Yeah. They are have an extra day to prep for the Blue Jays, which will be next week. Don't go anywhere. Cornerstone Bank postgame coming up.
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0: Cornerstone Bank post-game show. Lane Norbley and Parker Siza with you from Gretna. Final score, Gretna 49, York 13. Before we get into the numbers and dig into this one, and we hear from Coach Bracken, any thoughts from this game here?
2: No, just a good fight again by the Dukes, coming up short, but you know things they'll put on film, they'll see on film here in game action, and can improve on and work on. But yeah, there were great moments again. That middle part of that second quarter, and then into the third quarter. I know the third quarter wasn't great, but just how they finished halftime, that's a huge positive. And just the way some of the guys made some plays today, the different ways they were able to get the ball established on the ground. We're going to go through some stats here and what York was able to put up with their offense today. But yeah, they had a lot of nice wrinkles that was able to move the ball down the field, albeit not enough.
0: Right. And I think a lot of this is facing a team that is very physical. And Matt Bracken's talked about, especially in the Waverly game, the one-on-one matchups, and is the execution there and the effort and all these things are there. Just couldn't, you know, win the battles that you got to win these types of games. So, but you mentioned it, the score at halftime, we were thinking one good possession and we've seen some life in the first half and the end of the first half, and you think the ball starts the second half, and you're like, if we see we've seen some life from this offense, if they do something here, this is an interesting ball game. But a holding penalty on the first play set you back to first and 20, could never really get bounced back from that. And that was it. Just and then, you know, the first three Gretna possessions start on the plus side of midfield. And you give this team a short field, and they started leaning on the run game, especially late in the third and the fourth quarters. Pull away to the final that it is. Fair are the individual numbers. First for York, Troy Schmidt, 3 for 12 for 6 yards. They were after him all night. Just a couple of plays it looked like, though. A couple of overthrows. There was a drop pass in there as well. So they have had some success there. And they were after him. Don't let this – he missed – there was all kinds of pressure that Troy Schmidt was dealing with tonight, and he took some hits as well. Garrett Hagedorn actually completed a pass in the Wildcat that we saw. They had some success with that. Maybe that's something to watch out for here in the next couple weeks. He completed a pass for 8 yards in the running game. They actually ended up pretty solid in the running game. 28 attempts as a team for 174 yards and a touchdown. Cole Timerman, 10 attempts, 35 yards. Zach Galt, 2 for 7. Troy Schmidt, 10 carries, 111 yards.
2: As a team, that's about 5 yards a carry tonight against a team that could very well be the state championship winning team. So definitely a model to follow there for York going
0: had
2: forward.
0: A lot of success there with the run. Troy Schmidt had a 71-yard touchdown. The lone touchdown in the game for the Dukes came with 59 seconds before the half. And then Wyatt Hoffman a carry for 5. Ashton Amuth 2 carries for 11. And there were 3 other players, a combined 3 for 5. Ashton Amuth 2 catches for 10 yards. Troy Schmidt a catch for 8. He was playing right receiver like he did back a season ago as a quarterback, makes a catch for 8 yards. Zach Ault, one, it was a screen. He was blown up, loss of 4. York, although 2 for 10 on third down. That's something to speak of. The Gretna Dragons defense on third down, on their third down efficiency on both sides of the ball. They were 9 for 10 on third down. They held York to just 2 of 10 on third down as well in this game. York, though, 2 for 3 on fourth downs. That's something to look out for. You see, saw some very positive execution on fourth down in this game. For the Dragons, Mason Walters, 13 of 19 for 153, so they held him below his average. Guy that was well over 1,200 passing yards on the season and averaged 200 yards a game and completed his passes at 74%. Well, all those numbers are below

0: Case and Schlotfeld to 20 carries on the night. 115 yards, two touchdowns. In first and out, five carries, 29 yards. Nate Thielen, two carries, 15. Jaden Peters, two for 10. And for the seven touchdowns tonight, Liam Thompson, five carries for 81. For the receivers, for Gretna, Brecklin Silva. And he was targeted once, but did not have a catch. Dallin DeHarsh, two catches for 27 yards. Blake Skiles, one catch for 12. Henry Hildebrand, a catch for 10 and a touchdown. And then Nate Thielen, nine catches for 104 yards. He was very involved in the past game tonight. As we mentioned, Gretna, 9 for 10 on third down conversions in the game. They did not attempt a fourth down conversion. I don't know if you classify the blocked punt as a fourth down conversion attempt. I don't think
1: that goes down as that, right?
0: So, there was a lot of plays, and as we mentioned, York very early in the game stayed on schedule, and it wasn't really till the third and fourth quarters that we started to see them fall out behind on schedule. But just there was a couple third downs within 3 yards that weren't able to convert, and you know, early in the game in your own territory, it's hard to take that risk. And just a couple of plays and a lot of good things. It was close. It was close for the first half.
1: It was.
0: And to start the second half.
1: Yep. Until it didn't get to be, but you're right. Yeah, they did the things they needed to do. That second quarter, I'm interested to talk to Coach Bracken about that. I think that's him walking up here now. But, we'll talk to Coach here and hear his thoughts. But I'm looking forward now to the last 2 weeks of this regular season with this team, especially next Friday against Seward, to see what they put on the field with a day's rest and maybe a little fired up here after tonight.
0: Yeah, York is now 3-4 on the year. We are going to take a break. Matt Bracken is heading up. We will be back in just a moment to hear from the York head coach.
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0: Welcome back to Gretna. We are joined now by the head coach of the Dukes, Matt Bracken. As we first get started, any initial thoughts after this one as we at week seven, the high school season?
8: Yeah, got to continue to improve, right? It's got to be back to work Monday.
0: You had the short week. I know you talked about a lot of good practice coming into this one. This was an interesting one, the first half. How would you, the final minute of the first half, how would you kind of talk about some of the execution there, the touchdown, the blocked punt? And this was an 11-point game going into the intermission.
8: For sure. You focus on the situation. It's one play at a time, right? So you can sit there and you can say, hey, it's 21-0 or it's 21 whatever it is, right? Or you can just focus it's 0-0, we're playing the snap, okay? And in that small period of time there, our offensive line was getting off the ball. We owned them in the trenches there for that short period of time. We broke off the big run. Troy's a competitor, right? Never going to stop. And then Julio there, with the block punt. That's the isolation you have to have in a football game, right? And they did it, right? And then you go in, you have a game 21-10. It's a matter of putting that together and doing it for four quarters, right?
0: Yeah, we saw a lot of good things in the first half. You guys on schedule, that was never really a problem in the first half. We saw that a little bit in the second half. You were just about one or two plays short, usually on a lot of the drives in the game. How would you kind of elute some of those offensive struggles to In the first half and those short third downs and

0: the second half.
1: Yeah. Gretna is a good football team, right? Let's not take anything away from them for sure. They're a good football team. And if you look from beginning to end, they own the trenches, right? They own the line of scrimmage. And that consistency, that's where you're going to see that happening, right? And then they just played good defense. They did a good job rotating down where we were going. They took away what we wanted to do, and they stepped up and took it out.
0: You guys, we started to see some success in the Wildcat in the second half. I don't know if that was should we expect to maybe see a little bit more of that moving forward?
1: Yeah, I mean, you're always looking for something you can, you know, something that somebody hasn't seen, something you're putting on tape. There's always got to be something every week, and that was one of the spots we were able to do it this week and show it. So Hagedorn's a great football player. He's a great dude to have the ball in his hands. You know, I don't think anybody would argue with that.
2: Yeah, Coach, just you guys found different ways to run the ball tonight, still put up 180 on the ground. How does that need to continue to look going forward, too?
1: It's just that has to be what we do, right? We have to do that. You know, big week coming up. Listen, hey, they're all big, right? Yep. It's time, okay? It's time. Got to be able to run the ball next week. Got to be able to run the ball week 9. It's just something we're going to take it and hopefully get better, right? We're going to stack practices. We took some steps forward this week in practice, I thought. We got a lot of different guys' reps, okay? We're bringing some guys back. We have to have another good week of practice, stack more reps, right? And hopefully some of these sophomores are going to be looking like juniors, right, at the end of the year this year.
2: Yep.
0: We saw in the first half, you guys got in a lot of third down situations. Third and short, Gretna had some opportunities on third down defensively. I think they were 9 for 10 on the game on third down. How do you look as far as third down defense? And I know it's really tough when a lot of those situations were third and short.
1: Mm-hmm. Gretna is a team that is very similar to Waverly, right? Third and short especially. Yeah, they can run the football, right? They can throw quick. They have athletes out in space, and they can take the top off. And then you're in four down territory, right? So you're choosing, right? You got to make a choice, right? What are you going to attack? What are you going to take away? And if you're right, maybe, you know, then you have a chance to win a one-on-one battle. If you're not right, well, then, you know, you gave them that, right? So schematically, you just have to be right. And then if you are correct with the call, you got to make sure that we're winning that one-on-one battle. And a lot of times it was one or the other we didn't get. So
2: when a field goal kicker is making a few kicks, it gives them a lot of confidence. How do you think you saw that tonight? You had the confidence to send Zach out for the field goal right toward the end of half, and then it was about 40-yarder right up there. That's some good confidence, I'm sure, for the kicker.
1: For sure.
2: Yeah.
1: Yeah. You always, you know, to me, anytime you can take a situation, right, and apply it to something or build on something that you have, right, we just got better. That unit just got better tonight, right, just like you said. So that's the whole thought process in that. And moving forward, you know, there's going to be a time where it might come down to that, and we're going to be ready to roll.
2: Yep.
0: You had two more home games. The final two games are home. Seward next week. Do you have any little scout look ahead, keys to victory against the Blue Jays next week?
1: Yeah, I mean, they've been pounding the rock, right? They're a tough physical team. And same thing I tell you guys every week, right? It's going to be down in the trenches. You know, we got to control the line of scrimmage, and we got to play physical football.
0: Well, we look forward. That one should be a really entertaining one. Seward and York next Friday night for the Dukes and the Blue Jays at Levitt Stadium in York. That is the York head coach, Matt Bracken. We're going to finish things up on the Cornerstone Bank postgame right after this.
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0: Back to Coastal Lake Postgame. Laying over the fucker sizer, that was the head coach.
2: just, you know, four quarters of football, right? That's what it takes to win games like this. The Dukes had probably about a half a quarter of really good football toward the end of that second quarter. You gotta find ways to get all four together. So that's their task, is to continue to try to figure that out. But I loved what he said about a lot of position groups tonight getting better. The kicker, especially special teams in general, I thought had a great night. There were a couple punts that weren't fantastic, but kickoff coverage, kickoffs in the end zone, special teams was really good, and some things to always improve on. So, yeah, good comments from coach as always.
0: That was, you talked about it. There was a stretch of play that it was looking like they had a chance to get back into this one, and the second half couldn't quite piece it together. Putting together four quarters is going to be very important.
2: Yeah.
0: We're going to get to our Benjamin Wealth Group players of the game. You're up first.
2: You know, I'd like to we haven't had this guy yet, I don't believe, this season, but I'd like to give it to Zach Ault. Two field goals today, including the season-long, right? I'm pretty sure 40-yarder that he had there, 39-yarder that he had, and, you know, the one right before halftime, too. Putting some points on the board, getting the team some momentum. Coach Bracken said, you know, yeah, he definitely gained some confidence and definitely got better tonight with those kicks. So 6 points on the board here, 6 of the Duke's 10 points here on the board. Yeah, I'll give it to Mr. Ault right there.
0: Yeah, and I think I'm going to go with Troy Schmidt. He looked really good on the ground. I mean, only 10 carries, 111 yards, and a 71-yard touchdown in the first half with 59 seconds to go until halftime. And you're like, oh, this is going to be interesting. And then the blocked punt.
2: Yep.
0: And it's just like, you know, this team is one big play away from this is being a really a ball game. Just could not come up with it.
2: No.
0: And they're going to – this is – they're on to Seward next week. The Blue Jays are playing Pius tomorrow. Mm-hmm. Is it in Lincoln?
2: It's in Seward.
0: It's in Seward. Yep. So we will have a crew there. You can hear the game right here on Cool Radio, 103.5 FM, 95.9 FM, and 1370 AM. And then we will be with you next week for the Dukes and the Blue Jays from York at Levitt Stadium. Pregame coverage will start at 6:30. We are going to have a bunch for you. We are going to try and meet with both coaches. We're going to have it's going to be the quote unquote the Cool Radio Super Bowl, if you will, of the Dukes and the Blue Jays next week, and should be a lot of fun. Join us for that one. Once again, final score, York, Gretna 49, York 13. For Parker Siza, Gene Curtis helping us back out at the studios, my name is Lane Aubrey. We will see you next week for York and Seward. Blue Jays taking on Pius tomorrow night at 7. You can join us right here then. Until next week.
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2: Lows dip down to about 58 tonight under clear skies. Winds out of the south, 8 to 15 miles per hour. Bright sunshine expected tomorrow. High temperatures reach up to 86. Clear skies tomorrow night. Lows around 65. Bright sunshine expected Saturday with highs around 85. 83 Sunday. From the cool 103.5 Weather Center, I'm meteorologist Laura Lockwood. Currently 73.
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4: Lows dip down to about 58 tonight under clear skies. Winds out of the south, 8 to 15 miles per hour. Bright sunshine expected tomorrow. High temperatures reach up to 86. Clear skies tomorrow night, lows around 65. Bright sunshine expected Saturday with highs around 85. 83 Sunday. From the cool 103.5 Weather Center, I'm meteorologist Laura Lockwood. Currently 73.
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3: Lows dip down to about 58 tonight under clear skies. Winds out of the south, 8 to 15 miles per hour. Bright sunshine expected tomorrow. High temperatures reach up to 86. Clear skies tomorrow night. Lows around 65. Bright sunshine expected Saturday with highs around 85. 83 Sunday. From the cool 103.5 Weather Center, I'm meteorologist Laura Lockwood. Currently 72.
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2: Lows dip down to about 58 tonight under clear skies. Winds out of the south, 8 to 15 miles per hour. Bright sunshine expected tomorrow. High temperatures reach up to 86. Clear skies tomorrow night. Lows around 65. Bright sunshine expected Saturday with highs around 85. 83 Sunday. From the cool 103.5 Weather Center, I'm meteorologist Laura Lockwood. Currently 72.
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1: Lows dip down to about 58 overnight under clear skies. Winds out of the south, 8 to 15 miles per hour. Ample sunshine expected Friday. Highs level off around 86. Lows dip down to about 65. Friday night, clear skies. Temperatures well above average Saturday and Sunday, with highs from the low 80s to the mid 80s. From the cool 103.5 Weather Center, I'm meteorologist Laura Lockwood. Right now, 72.
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2: Lows dip down to about 58 overnight under clear skies. Winds out of the south, 8 to 15 miles per hour. Ample sunshine expected Friday. Highs level off around 86. Lows dip down to about 65. Friday night, clear skies. Temperatures well above average Saturday and Sunday, with highs from the low 80s to the mid 80s. From the cool 103.5 Weather Center, I'm meteorologist Laura Lockwood. Right now, 72.
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1: Lows dip down to about 58 overnight under clear skies. Winds out of the south, 8 to 15 miles per hour. Ample sunshine expected Friday. Highs level off around 86. Lows dip down to about 65. Friday night, clear skies. Temperatures well above average Saturday and Sunday, with highs from the low 80s to the mid-80s. From the cool 103.5 Weather Center, I'm meteorologist Laura Lockwood. Right now, 72.
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3: Lows dip down to about 58 overnight under clear skies. Winds out of the south, 8 to 15 miles per hour. Ample sunshine expected Friday. Highs level off around 86. Lows dip down to about 65. Friday night, clear skies. Temperatures well above average Saturday and Sunday, with highs from the low 80s to the mid 80s. From the cool 103.5 Weather Center, I'm meteorologist Laura Lockwood. Currently, it's 68 degrees.
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1: 58 overnight, under clear skies, winds out of the southwest, 8 to 15 miles per hour. Bright sunshine expected again, Friday. High temperatures reach up to 89. Lows level off around 64. Friday night, clear skies. From the cool 103.5 Weather Center, powered by Weatherology, I'm staff meteorologist Jennifer Vujicic. Currently 66.
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2: 58 overnight, under clear skies, winds out of the southwest, 8 to 15 miles per hour. Bright sunshine expected again, Friday. High temperatures reach up to 89. Lows level off around 64. Friday night, clear skies. From the Cool 103.5 Weather Center, powered by Weatherology, I'm staff meteorologist Jennifer Wojcicki. Currently 66.
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2: 58 overnight,
3: under clear skies,
2: winds out of the southwest,
3: 8 to 15 miles per hour.
2: Bright sunshine expected again
3: Friday.
2: High temperatures reach up to 89.
3: Lows level off around 64.
2: Friday night,
3: clear skies.
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0: miles per hour. Bright sunshine expected again Friday. High temperatures reach up to 89. Lows level off around 64. Friday night, clear skies. From the cool 103.5 Weather Center, powered by Weatherology, I'm staff meteorologist Jennifer Wojcicki. Currently 66.
1: The fall season is the best time of the year, and nothing says fall quite like sweaters, football, and Daylight Donuts at the weigh station in York. 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Open Tuesday through Saturday, 6 a.m. to noon. Daylight Donuts at the weigh station, downtown York.
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3: Lows level off around 58 overnight under clear skies, southwesterly winds 8 to 15 miles per hour. Bright sunshine expected again Friday. Daytime highs approaching 90. Clear skies Friday night, lows dip down to about 65. From the cool 103.5 Weather Center, powered by Weatherology, I'm staff meteorologist Jennifer Wojcicki. Right now, 64.
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2: Lows level off around 58 overnight under clear skies, southwesterly winds 8 to 15 miles per hour. Bright sunshine expected again Friday, daytime highs approaching 90. Clear skies, Friday night, lows dip down to about 65. From the cool 103.5 Weather Center, powered by Weatherology, I'm staff meteorologist Jennifer Vujicic. Right now, 64.
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1: Ample sunshine expected today with daytime highs approaching 90. Southwest winds 8 to 15 miles per hour. Lows level off around 65. Tonight, clear skies. Ample sunshine expected tomorrow. Daytime highs approaching 90. From the cool 103.5 Weather Center, I'm meteorologist Jennifer Vujicic-Ski. Right now, it's 63 degrees.
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6: Ample sunshine expected today with daytime highs approaching 90. Southwest winds 8 to 15 miles per hour. Lows level off around 65. Tonight, clear skies. Ample sunshine expected tomorrow. Daytime highs approaching 90. From the cool 103.5 Weather Center, I'm meteorologist Jennifer Wojcicki. Right now, it's 63 degrees.
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3: Ample sunshine expected today with daytime highs approaching 90. Southwest winds 8 to 15 miles per hour. Lows level off around 65. Tonight, clear skies. Ample sunshine expected tomorrow. Daytime highs approaching 90. From the cool 103.5 Weather Center, I'm meteorologist Jennifer Wojcicki. Currently, it's 61 degrees.
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1: With the latest in ag information on the Rural Radio Network, good morning. I'm Chad Moyer. Our early morning look at the markets are brought to you by Gingrich Structures. A great build starts with strength. 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Thursday's trade stayed in a narrow range for the grains yesterday. Markets skittish about the crop production and the WASDE reports today. Overall, analysts expect higher U.S. corn and soybean ending stocks while eyeing Black Sea wheat export estimates. The U.S. corn yield estimate expected to drop. Russia and Iran's presidents met yesterday to discuss ending the war in Iran. In the meantime, U.S. envoys will reportedly meet Ukrainian representatives in Miami today to discuss new proposals. More attacks by Iran occurred yesterday on vessels in the Gulf, one of which was deadly. President Trump did rule out any further strikes on Iran before the midterm elections. Today, USDA releases its October WASDE report and crop production estimates, and then the CFTC will release its commitment to traders report this afternoon as well. U.S. soybean export commitments as of October 1 remain 80% ahead of this point 1 year ago, totaling 837 million bushels. Russia's winter wheat planting pace is reportedly at decades low levels, with prices also at record lows. U.S. corn prices at the export point remain higher than key competitors like Brazil and Argentina. And U.S. wheat export commitments as of October 1, down 32% from the same period last year. Here in the overnight session, we are mixed mostly higher. December corn up a half, $5.75. March up 3/4. November soybeans up 6 1/4 at $12.93 3/4. January up 6 cents. Dece bean oil up 29. December soybean meal $2.70 a ton higher. December Kansas City wheat is up a penny at $7.37 1/4. March is steady. 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
2: 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I'm Scott Foster, inviting Roll Radio listeners to join me on an unforgettable Hawaiian Islands adventure, January 30th through February 8th. 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
3: Ample sunshine expected today with daytime highs approaching 90. Southwest winds 8 to 15 miles per hour. Lows level off around 65. Tonight, clear skies. Ample sunshine expected tomorrow. Daytime highs approaching 90. From the cool 103.5 Weather Center, I'm meteorologist Jennifer Wojcicki. Currently, it's 61 degrees.
4: 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When the weather gets cold or you don't want to get out of bed, nothing will get you going quite like Daylight Donuts. Open Tuesday through Saturday, 6 a.m. to noon. Daylight Donuts at the weigh station, downtown York.
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3: Ample sunshine expected today with daytime highs approaching 90. Southwest winds 8 to 15 miles per hour. Lows level off around 65. Tonight, clear skies. Ample sunshine expected tomorrow. Daytime highs approaching 90. From the cool 103.5 Weather Center, I'm meteorologist Jennifer Vujicic-Ski. Currently, it's 59 degrees.
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4: We don't have a choice but to go corn on corn next year. It's just the only option you really have that might potentially pay the bills next year.
5: On the Rural Radio Network, I'm Alex Makavica. Our view from the cab this week takes us to Wallace, Nebraska. Sean Sullivan and his family farm went all in on corn this year after deciding soybeans weren't going to pay.
4: Yeah, last fall we were kind of monitoring the situation. We've always raised about a third beans, but it was kind of one of those deals. The markets were signaling to us that there was a surplus of beans and we just weren't going to even break even raising beans.
5: Sean is part of the sixth generation operation at Sullivan & Sons Farm. He farms with his dad and his brother. And he said that was the decision they had to make to keep their family farm going.
4: We got to do what's best for the economic bottom line. And so we went on ahead and went all corn this year. And here about 2 weeks ago, the markets responded. We started having discussions for next year's crops, obviously, already to take advantage of any early payment programs. And we were all gung-ho to go to beans. And the market crashed just as quick as it went up. And we're already back to thinking, hey, we don't have a choice but to go corn on corn next year.
5: Sean says those decisions compounded with another challenge of the growing season, extreme drought in Hayes and Lincoln counties. He said they planted into extremely dry conditions.
4: Obviously, the hilltops and places, it's definitely bad or dead, rather, and not much corn. But places that did get a little bit of rain, the yield's kind of been surprising to us, so that's been a plus, I guess.
5: He estimates their farm is about 2 weeks behind schedule. Their goal is usually to finish around Halloween. Sullivan is also on the volunteer fire department, so he says when the pager goes off, they shut down to go help a neighbor in need. That's this week's View from the Cab.
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2: The fall season is the best time of the year, and nothing says fall quite like sweaters, football, and Daylight Donuts at the weigh station in York. Fall means new seasonal flavors at Daylight Donuts. But don't you worry, they always have the classics for you to pick from. When the weather gets cold or you don't want to get out of bed, nothing will get you going quite like Daylight Donuts. Open Tuesday through Saturday, 6 a.m. to noon. Daylight Donuts at the weigh station, downtown York.
3: Ample sunshine expected today with daytime highs approaching 90. Southwest winds 8 to 15 miles per hour. Lows level off around 65. Tonight, clear skies. Ample sunshine expected tomorrow. Daytime highs approaching 90. From the cool 103.5 Weather Center, I'm meteorologist Jennifer Vujcicki. Currently, it's 59 degrees.
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3: Ample sunshine expected today with daytime highs approaching 90. Southwest winds 10 to 15 miles per hour. Clear skies again tonight, lows level off around 65. Daytime highs approaching 90 tomorrow. Ample sunshine expected. From the cool 103.5 Weather Center, powered by Weatherology, I'm staff meteorologist Jennifer Wojcicki. Currently 57.
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1: Ample sunshine expected today, with daytime highs approaching 90. Southwest winds 10 to 15 miles per hour. Clear skies again tonight, lows level off around 65. Daytime highs approaching 90 tomorrow. Ample sunshine expected. From the cool 103.5 Weather Center, powered by Weatherology, I'm staff meteorologist Jennifer Wojcicki. Currently 57.
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0: Your Ag Update from the Nebraska Rural Radio Network. Your opening grains report. 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
4: 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All eyes on the WASDE today. December corn is steady ahead of the report today. Traders looking for a slight yield reduction, but higher beginning stocks following last month's larger than expected inventory figure. That could offset that. Export demand, of course, remaining a concern in the corn complex, with commitments down about 35% from this time a year ago. Traders watching potential new purchases from China and monitoring harvest progress ahead of another round of rain beginning this weekend. Soybeans today, November up 6.25 ahead of the reports. Those traders expecting a slight increase in soybean yields, which could keep the U.S. crop near record large territory. Export demand a bright spot, with commitments running about 80% ahead of last year, largely thanks to China. Wheat pits today lower across all three markets for a third consecutive session. A stronger dollar making American wheat less competitive globally, while export commitments are down a little over 30% from a year ago. Traders looking to the report for an update on global supplies and exports. In the livestock trade today, cattle futures ending the day mixed as the market weighs some tight supplies against pressure from weaker beef prices and expectations for increased imports. Not a whole lot of cash trade developing so far this week. Had some Nebraska dressed at $3.45, steady to $3 lower than last week's weighted average. More cash trade expected to develop today. Choice box beef slipping 77 cents yesterday to $3.7485. Hog futures finally under pressure as well, falling pork values weighing in on that market. 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
3: Ample sunshine expected today with daytime highs approaching 90. Southwest winds 10 to 15 miles per hour. Clear skies again tonight, lows level off around 65. Daytime highs approaching 90 tomorrow. Ample sunshine expected. From the cool 103.5 Weather Center powered by Weatherology, I'm staff meteorologist Jennifer Wojcicki. Currently 59.
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0: 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It's The Crossover.
1: Good morning and happy Friday. Parker and Eric with you. Time to cross it over. Good morning, Eric. How we doing?
2: Doing great. We're here. Excited to be here. Happy to be here. I can't hear myself, but I know. You can hear me.
1: You can't hear very well. Let me see if I can fix the headset behind.
2: Sometimes you just gotta wiggle it a little bit. Kinda. It was a crackle. I don't need to hear myself.
1: I'll go with an ear out here. You can go headphones off. So yeah. And I don't know. People can see. I hate that we have this on YouTube because, as you can see on YouTube, I put the microphone. It is backwards. I put it upside down, and you can tell right there on the screen. So yeah, my fault. Mine looks.
2: Don't
1: the
2: look.
1: Proper way.
2: Don't look.
1: This is backwards. I had to adjust that today. Yes. happy Friday. It's a Friday.
2: Better way to do it. Here we go.
1: Yes. Yeah. Perfect right there. The Better Homes and Gardens, the Good Life Group of York Studios. Let's talk about our Friday night football tonight, shall
2: we?
1: We've got a few games, few teams in action. We did have some action yesterday. It is kind of, before we get to what we have on the schedule, I guess I'll flash it up, but right at the top of the screen, we did have a game last night in Gretna with the York Dukes at the Gretna Dragons. We don't often get to recap Friday night or high school football games like the morning after here. But Leighton and I were up there 49-13. The Gretna Dragons get the win. York now 2-3 on the season. It was 14-0 right off the bat. Gretna had 2 6-minute drives to start the first quarter. 2 6-minute drives, 2 touchdowns, getting right down the field. They were up 14-0. They got up 21-0 in the second quarter. When York got on the board for the first time, Troy Schmid, 71-yard touchdown. It's kind of an option look. He ran left, found a hole, and boy, when Schmid turns on the jets, and which he did,
2: he
1: was the fastest guy on the field there on that play. Scores the touchdown. Gretna gets the football next, 2 minutes to go ish in the second quarter. They get stopped. They were like 6 for 6 on third downs at this point. They get stopped. Fourth down. Blocked punt for York with 5 seconds to go at about the 15-yard line. They get it back. Coach Bracken right away says, I'm going to send Zach Alt out. They kick a field goal. They want to take the points right before halftime. They do it. They make it 21-10 at half.
2: Okay.
1: It was a really good into the half. That I think, fired up York. But Gretna comes out again. They do the thing. They had the 6-minute drive to start the third. Had another like 4-minute drive later on in the fourth quarter, and just kept it on the ground there for the Gretna Dragons. So they get the win, 49-13. York, after making it, I think 21-10 at a point. Then they kicked a 40-yard field goal in the second half with Zach Alt as well. That was their 3 points in the second, but. Had it to a 1-score game, played a really good kind of half quarter there against maybe the favorite here in a month and a half in November for Class B, the Gretna Dragons. So they're number one for a reason. York battled hard, but came away with the loss there last night. So other area game, unless you...
2: I don't have anything else other than to say, isn't Gretna going A in everything?
1: Believe
2: they're just right there.
1: They're getting close.
2: In basketball, so
1: yeah.
2: I think there's just the way the enrollment for the boys fell this year for the cycle. For Gretna and East to both be in B.
1: Yeah.
2: But they're part of the Metro now.
1: Yep. So. And it stinks to talk about that stuff because it doesn't make any sense, no matter how you want to say it. Like, I put all those teams in one conference and stop making them play these teams out here. That's my really quick, like... Whatever.
2: It's tough.
1: Whatever. Some other games going on here tonight. We have our two games on Cool Radio with Seward hosting Lincoln Pius X, and that's kind of down there in the middle of that screen. And then we have Twin River at Cross County on Max Country this evening. And won't go through. We've showed it on the screen long enough. Won't go through all the games. You see it right there. But, area action tonight. We have 2 7 o'clock starts with Seward right here on Cool Radio. Seward and Lincoln Pius X, and then the Max Country game with the Cross County Cougars. All right, Eric. Hopefully, Nebraska football took some notes on what Nebraska volleyball did last night to the Indiana Hoosiers.
2: That'd be great.
1: Nebraska volleyball swept the Hoosiers yesterday. So now it's the football team's turn, right?
2: It's a big weekend for Husker athletics because not only you've got Big Noon kickoff coming, you've got the defending national football champions Indiana coming to town, you've got Wisconsin volleyball coming for the Fox doubleheader. They've never done that. Had both of their national football game, their national volleyball broadcast from the same campus on the same day. They've never done that before. Huge opportunity awaits for the Huskers on both fronts. Wisconsin volleyball is playing very, very good. It will just be very interesting to see how, like, is there anything special about how Nebraska attacks volleyball-wise, how they attack Wisconsin. And then football-wise, you know, how long do you want to talk? Like,
1: what does Nebraska need to do to win?
2: You must keep Indiana below 27 points. That is how Nebraska, if Nebraska can find a way to keep, and how do you do that? You don't give them a short field on a turnover.
1: You rarely see like a second and two for Indiana. Right. You know, you want to see second and tens. Well, you want to see second and eights.
2: The biggest thing is you cannot give a team like Indiana a short field. So you can't turn the ball over in your own field. You can't give up a big special teams play. You have to find a way to make a play, a game-changing play on special teams. Your defense has to be rock solid. I don't know that Indiana has been necessarily as explosive, especially as they were at the end of last year. A lot has been made about the fact that they run the ball very well. That doesn't necessarily mean they're super explosive.
1: They lost 8 draft picks from last year.
2: Yeah.
1: So there's 8 guys on that national championship team that were draft picks, not there anymore.
2: Right.
1: They're still very good. They still have filled out the depth on that
2: team. Really
1: good.
2: But, yeah. They're, you know, Turbo's a good running back. He's running the ball well. And they're very, very well coached. So you have to be, if Nebraska is going to win, they have to be incredibly disciplined. They have to be serviceable in special teams. It would be great to flip a field or get that turnover or something like that in special teams. But even if you just kind of hold serve in special teams, I think that you could be okay. I think the defense is, I think it's actually an okay matchup for Nebraska's defense against Indiana's offense. The biggest thing is the X factor I think that Nebraska has is Calandria. What can Anthony do in the passing game? Can he make enough plays in the running game? If he's our leading rusher, it might not be a great thing. But at the same time, when he rips off big runs and gets up and does his little jump and skip like Sergio kind of thing, boy, that fires up the home crowd. Yep. And that's worth an extra point or two in the game. That's how Nebraska wins the game. AC's got to have a fantastic day. Rule's got to run the ball. If he's back and he's 100%, we've got to make hay in the run game. And it doesn't have to rip off big runs. It just has to be chugging down the field. And then, you know, Kwazi's got to have the big game. Shakori's going to have a nice game. We're going to have to make something happen in the game. And we haven't for a long time, but maybe tomorrow's the day.
1: I don't know what it is about this, but 31 straight, I think, Nebraska's lost against top 25 teams. I was at the game, the Oregon game in 2016. That was a ton of fun. Never in my wildest dreams would I ever imagine that it would take maybe 11 or plus more years to do this ever again. But there's something, I don't know, this team, there's a little, we've played top 25. They've played top. I hate when people say we, and so I have to try to avoid that too. That was a slip up. They have played top 25 teams, you know, many times, and it's been, oh, is this going to be it? But it's never felt like they can do it. There's something a little different about this team. That's it. That's right. Just all I want to say. I think they've got a great chance on Saturday. Am I going to pick them though to win? I don't know. I kind of think of myself as a jinx. So I might want to, and you know, we do our contest here at the radio station. I mean, you know, I'm competitive in that, right?
2: Sure.
1: I want to get some. I think I'm going to stay Indiana here, not because Also, it's kind of what I think might happen, honestly. Even though I just said I do think this team is as well set up to beat a top 25 team as they've been, Indiana's just a wagon with a incredible head coach that's going to get this team fired up and ready to play. And although it might be something close, you remember that Michigan game last year? I could see it being something like that where, man, it might not look very good early, but Nebraska's staying in it, and it doesn't end up being a blowout, but it's, you know, it's 31-21. Hey, great job, Nebraska, great try. Just can't quite compete to these guys' level. That's unfortunately where I think I'm going to go. So I'll say, yeah, I think I wrote out there 31-21 or something like that.
2: All right.
1: That's what I'll say, unfortunately.
2: Preseason, this was...
1: I hope I'm wrong.
2: Preseason, this was the one that I said... Nebraska's got no chance.
1: 56-10 is that what
2: I
1: you said?
2: 56-10. I did. Yeah, I said 56-10 because I did. You know, with the Calandria was the big question mark.
1: Yeah.
2: Jamal Rule had a nice run in the spring game, and it was like, you know, who knows? Like, new defensive coordinator. I'm like, they're going to be rolling in here, high as a kite. Like, it's going to go the way it has. I'm changing that. I'm going to take Nebraska 27-24. Thank you for doing it.
1: I didn't have to be the. I can be the bad one.
2: And I think it's got to be that score or something real, real close to it for Nebraska to win. If somebody hits 30, I don't think it's going to go well for Nebraska.
1: Yep. The Maryland game last week kind of reserved. I'm a little reserved with how they started that game. So if they start like that again, it's we're going to say at the end of the first quarter, it's not going to happen. So they got to start strong too. That's another key tomorrow. I can't wait for it.
2: Yeah. And I think the thing with the start is don't try to do too much right away. Like just field the punt, make the 5-yard throw on second and three and be okay with, I mean, like you don't have to light things up in the first quarter. You just have to play. You just have to play ball, and you know the opportunities to make the big plays, they come throughout the game. They don't always happen right away. So just make the smart play, make the right play early, and give yourself the opportunity that hey, when you get to that third and fourth quarter, now you're trying to make an impactful play, and that might be again that might still be a 5-yard completion on third and three, and that's okay, and there's nothing wrong with that.
1: Nebraska, Indiana, kickoff at 11 o'clock, pregame at 9 a.m.
2: It's written
1: right here
2: down.
1: On Cool Radio.
2: It's written down.
1: Yeah, that's his big prediction sheet. What did you have Nebraska losing to, I have mine right here. I regret to inform everybody, I had Nebraska losing to Maryland in my preseason
2: you
1: prediction.
2: You did. I also had Nebraska beating Maryland 31-30 in the preseason, right? And then the week of, I changed it to 38-17 and it ended up being 48-23.
1: All righty.
2: Well, who knows?
1: That's going to do
2: all
1: it here.
2: All you can do is play.
1: That's going to do it for the crossover on a Friday. Parker and Eric with you. We'll talk to you all Monday.
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3: Ample sunshine expected today with daytime highs approaching 90. Southwest winds 10 to 15 miles per hour. Clear skies again tonight, lows level off around 65. Daytime highs approaching 90 tomorrow. Ample sunshine expected. From the cool 103.5 Weather Center powered by Weatherology, I'm staff meteorologist Jennifer Wojcicki. Currently 59.
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9: 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December corn up one at 5.01¼. March up a half a cent to 5.15¾. November soybeans up 6¼ to 12.94. And March up 5 at 3.19¼. December wheat in Chicago up 1¼ to 6.84¾. Kansas City down 1¼ to 7.35. And Minneapolis up 2 at 7.25. October live cattle up 72 cents, 222.60. December up 87 cents, 224.35. October feeders up 47 cents at 338.50. November up 80 at 335.67. October lean hogs down 80 cents at 75.02. December down 125 at 67.35. And class 3 milk in October down 6 cents at 14.96.
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1: Ample sunshine expected today, with daytime highs approaching 90. Southwest winds 10 to 15 miles per hour. Clear skies again tonight, lows level off around 65. Daytime highs approaching 90 tomorrow. Ample sunshine expected. From the cool 103.5 Weather Center, powered by Weatherology, I'm staff meteorologist Jennifer Vujicic. Right now, it's 68 degrees.
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0: Crosby, Stills, and Nash here on Cool Radio from the Better Homes and Gardens, the Good Life Group of York. Well, last night, Husker volleyball, nice, easy win over Indiana. And tomorrow is the big one. It is for Husker volleyball, a home game against Wisconsin. And it is the number 7 ranked Badgers. On Saturday as well is the Husker football team taking on the number 5 Indiana Hoosiers, the defending national champions. Big times in Lincoln. And we've got Husker Insights with Sean Callahan up next.
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2: 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Well, it's been 30 consecutive losses for Nebraska against top 25 opponents. They'll get another chance against Indiana on Saturday. And senior tight end Luke Lindemeyer said this is what it's all about.
3: I mean, that's why you come to Nebraska to play in these big Big Ten games. Big noon kickoff was here my freshman year, so it's cool to have that again. It's kind of the stuff outside of the actual game, but again, it's just another game. Got to prepare, got to out-recover, out-prepare.
2: Defensive end Williams Winery knows the Hoosiers will be the toughest test the Huskers have faced yet.
4: They're a team that is going to come out and play hard, have a great run game. 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
2: IU will be the first defending national champion to play in Memorial Stadium since Texas back in 2006. The Hoosiers are 7.5-point favorite. 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
10: Ample sunshine expected today with daytime highs approaching 90. Southwest winds 10 to 15 miles per hour. Clear skies again tonight. Lows level off around 65. Daytime highs approaching 90 tomorrow. Ample sunshine expected. From the cool 103.5 Weather Center, powered by Weatherology, I'm staff meteorologist Jennifer Wojcicki. Right now, it's 68 degrees.
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0: Moody Blues, your wildest dreams. Don't forget, Appy Hour is going on at some point today. It's not now, but at some point, Appy Hour will return. 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
2: 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December corn up 1 3/4 at 502. March up 1.5 at 516 3/4. November soybeans up 6 3/4 at 1294 1/4. March up 6 at 1320. December wheat in Chicago up a penny at 684. December wheat in Kansas City down 1 3/4 at 734 1/2. Soybean meal in October up 530 at 366. Soybean oil in October up 13 at 67.75. October live cattle up 87 cents at 222.75. December up 110, 224.65. October feeder cattle up $1.25 at 339.27. November up 195 to 336.82. October lean hogs down 60 cents at 75.22. And class 3 milk in October off 7 cents at 14.95.
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3: Ample sunshine expected today with daytime highs approaching 90. Southwest winds 10 to 15 miles per hour. Clear skies again tonight, lows level off around 65. Daytime highs approaching 90 tomorrow. Ample sunshine expected. From the cool 103.5 Weather Center, powered by Weatherology, I'm staff meteorologist Jennifer Wojcicki. Currently 72.
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Yvonne Ellerman here on Cool Radio from the Better Homes and Gardens, the Good Life Group of York. 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

0: 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Over on our sister station on Max Country, some 8-man action as Cross County plays host to Twin River there at the junction. Also a 7 o'clock kickoff. But tonight on Cool, it's Seward hosting Pius the 10th.
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5: Ample sunshine expected today, with daytime highs approaching 90. Southwest winds 10 to 15 miles per hour. Clear skies again tonight, lows level off around 65. Daytime highs approaching 90 tomorrow. Ample sunshine expected. From the cool 103.5 weather center.

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5: Corn, beans, and wheat now sharply lower. Feeder cattle sharply higher after the release of the WASDE. Here's a market minute. December corn now down 30 cents at 470 and a quarter. March off 29 and three quarters to 485 and a half. November beans down 14, 1273 and a quarter. March off 14 and a quarter at 1299 and three quarters. December wheat in Chicago down 19 and three quarters to 663 and a half. December wheat in Kansas City off 21 and three quarters to 714 and three quarters. October live cattle up 215 at 224.02. December up 255 at 226.07. October feeders up 455 at 342.57. And November up 560 at 340.45. October lean hogs down 65 cents at 75.15. Make that 75.17. And class 3 milk trading lower.
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to blow. 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
7: Ample sunshine expected this afternoon with daytime highs approaching 90. Winds out of the southwest 10 to 20 miles per hour. Clear skies again tonight, lows dip down to about 65. Ample sunshine expected tomorrow, high temperatures reach up to 90. From the cool 103.5 Weather Center, powered by Weatherology, I'm staff meteorologist Jennifer Wojcicki.

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Air Supply, Lost in Love. It's here on Cool Radio. Happy Hour has wrapped up. We'll get you a winner here in just a few minutes. Roxette is up next. Your joke of the day is coming as well. And also a full check of the forecast here on Cool Radio.

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10: Ample sunshine expected this afternoon with daytime highs approaching 90. Winds out of the southwest 10 to 20 miles per hour. Clear skies again tonight, lows dip down to about 65. Ample sunshine expected tomorrow, high temperatures reach up to 90. From the cool 103.5 Weather Center, powered by Weatherology, I'm staff meteorologist Jennifer Wojcicki. Currently 79.
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Wham! I'm your man. It's here on Cool Radio. Well, it's time for your joke of the day. Of course, with yesterday's microphones for mission, we didn't get to one. So I wanted to find a good one, and in the right spirit of the day kind of one. And, well, yeah. How do you fix a broken gourd? With a pumpkin patch.

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0: James Taylor, Fire and Rain here on Cool Radio 90 this afternoon. I know, kind of a last blast of some warm temperatures. Of course, the heat is nice. It's not going to be super humid. That helps as well. South-southwest winds up to 25 miles an hour tonight. Some of those winds continue into tonight. 65 for the low. Saturday, much like today. Sunday, much like today. Monday, Columbus Day, we cool off just a little bit at 81. And then Tuesday, sunny and 72. Tuesday night looks like the best chance of rain into Wednesday. So overnight, Tuesday night into Wednesday. Wednesday's high, 73 degrees.
1: 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I'm Scott Foster, inviting Roll Radio listeners to join me on an unforgettable Hawaiian Islands adventure, January 30th through February 8th. 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
8: From the Gingrich Structures Market Desk, this is a market update on the Rural Radio Network. I'm Chad Moyer. We are mostly lower in the grains, with the exception of some of the soybean products, and we are mixed on the mercantile. First of all, grains. December corn, 23 and a quarter down to 477. March is down 23 and a half. November soybeans down 2.5 at 1284 and three quarters. January down 2.75, 1301 and a half. December bean oil is up 8. December soybean meal, 280 a ton higher. December Kansas City wheat still 20 cents down, 716 and a quarter, and March is down 20 and a quarter. Livestock futures higher in cattle, weaker in hogs. Dease live cattle 317 higher, 226.72. February up 305. November feeder cattle 625 higher, 341.10. January up 717. Dease lean hogs 62 down, 67.97. Class 3 milk November down a nickel.
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2: Ample sunshine expected this afternoon with daytime highs approaching 90. Winds out of the southwest 10 to 20 miles per hour. Clear skies again tonight, lows dip down to about 65. Ample sunshine expected tomorrow, high temperatures reach up to 90. From the cool 103.5 Weather Center, powered by Weatherology, I'm staff meteorologist Jennifer Vujicic. Currently 81.
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Good times and great music on your Friday, including Michael Jackson. I've also got Robert Palmer, Cher, The Foundations, and Genesis, all coming up.

share the Shoop Shoop song. It's in his kiss. Don't forget to sign up for our Pumpkin Patch Parade. We're going to tell you all about that coming up very soon. The Foundation's on right now. Genesis coming up is next.

0: Genesis tonight. It's here on Cool Radio. Also on Cool Radio tonight is Seward football. They are hosting Lincoln Pius X, 7 o'clock kickoff there from Bulldog Stadium in Seward. 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Also tonight on Max Country, our sister station, you'll hear Cross County and Twin River. 7 o'clock kickoff there from the junction of 81 and 66. Looking forward to it. 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
5: Ample sunshine expected this afternoon with daytime highs approaching 90. Winds out of the southwest 10 to 20 miles per hour. Clear skies again. Tonight, lows dip down to about 65. Ample sunshine expected. Tomorrow, high temperatures reach up to 90. From the cool 103.5 Weather Center, powered by Weatherology, I'm staff meteorologist Jennifer Wojcicki. Currently 81.
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One thing leads to another. It's here on Cool Radio from the Better Homes and Gardens, the Good Life Group of York Studios. 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A good Friday afternoon. Blondie is on your radio next.

0: lost in your eyes. It's here on Cool Radio. That is it for me today. We will see you again on Monday for the crossover.
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8: I'm Chad Moyer on the Rural Radio Network. 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Let's take a look at the settlements for your Friday. December corn settles 20 and a half down, 479 and three quarters. March down 21 at 494 and a quarter. November soybeans settle four and a half higher at 1292. And January also four and a half higher, 1308 and three quarters. December bean oil up a dime, 6802. December soybean meal, $8 a ton higher at 365.60. And December Kansas City wheat settles 17 cents down, 719 and a quarter. March down 17 and a quarter at 731 and three quarters. Livestock futures mixed. December live cattle, 350 higher, 227.05. And February was up 362. November feeder cattle, 707 higher, settling at 341.95. January up 792. Dease lean hog, 77 down, 67.82. February down 62.
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3: Ample sunshine expected this afternoon with daytime highs approaching 90. Winds out of the southwest 10 to 20 miles per hour. Clear skies again tonight, lows dip down to about 65. Ample sunshine expected tomorrow. High temperatures reach up to 90. From the cool 103.5 Weather Center, powered by Weatherology, I'm staff meteorologist Jennifer Wojcicki. Currently 81.
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0: Hall and Oates, and She's Gone. Hello, I am Gene. Until 6 o'clock tonight, we got some Friday Night Lights coming up tonight, a little football action. I'll tell you all about that coming up. Don't forget that we will be carrying the Huskers game tomorrow, taking on defending national champion and undefeated Indiana in Lincoln. Let's end that unbeaten streak. What do they got, like 22 games that they haven't lost or something like that? It's just crazy. Let's end it. Let's end it tomorrow. We'll have that game here tomorrow morning. Remember, it is an 11 o'clock kickoff, so we will start our pregame coverage at 9 o'clock tomorrow morning, and go Huskers. We'll be right back with music from Madonna, Joe Cocker, and Billy Joel coming up. Still climbing end towers, still replacing batteries, still driving from field to field just to check irrigation status? 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
10: 90 this afternoon under sunny skies. Winds out of the south, 10 to 20 miles per hour. Lows around 65 tonight. Bright sunshine expected tomorrow. Daytime highs approaching 90. Mainly sunny and dry Sunday and Monday. Upper 80s Sunday, low 80s by Monday. From the Cool 103.5 Weather Center, powered by Weatherology, I'm staff meteorologist Laura Lockwood. Currently 90.
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0: 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Now, since York played in Gretna last night, we will only have one game on Cool Radio tonight, and that will be Lincoln Pius traveling to Seward. 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Lincoln Pius at Seward, 6:45 pregame, 7 o'clock kickoff. That is tonight, some Friday Night Lights on Cool Radio.
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8: With ag information on the Rural Radio Network, I'm Steve White. For many, heading to college also means shopping for groceries for the first time. Alex McAvica has more in an effort connecting that back to the farm.
9: Nearly 200 college students at Northeast Community College got a crash course in agriculture during Nebraska Farm Bureau's first Fall Farm Fest. The goal was to help students, many of them becoming their own first-time grocery shoppers, understand where their food, fiber, and energy come from. Students rotated through roughly 10 hands-on stations where they learned about everything from food labels to how much of the earth is actually used for production agriculture. More than 25 Farm Bureau volunteers, including farmers and ranchers, were helping make those connections in Norfolk. Organizers say it was a chance to show students that agriculture touches their everyday lives no matter what they're studying.
8: Thanks, Alex. And in more consumer news, Americans are expected to spend a record $13.5 billion on Halloween this year. But shoppers may not be getting as much for their money. Candy prices were up 8% from a year ago, even though cocoa prices have dropped. An Ohio State economist says cheaper cocoa doesn't mean cheaper chocolate right away. Other costs, labor, packaging, and transportation still add up. He expects chocolate prices to rise more slowly over the next year, with shoppers likely to see more sales before they see prices actually come down. To lower transportation costs, in addition to dyed diesel, Mike Steenhook of the Soy Transportation Coalition says another option, allowing heavier trucks.
10: There is a profound savings for that when you allow that to occur.
8: Nebraska has already taken this step. 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
4: Bright sunshine expected this afternoon, with daytime highs approaching 91. Winds out of the south, 10 to 15 miles per hour. Lows level off around 65. Tonight, clear skies. Bright sunshine expected tomorrow, daytime highs approaching 87. From the Cool 103.5 Weather Center, powered by Weatherology, I'm staff meteorologist Laura Lockwood. Right now, 91.
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Bee Gees. A little night fever on a Friday afternoon. Coming to you live from the Better Homes and Gardens Real Estate, the Good Life Group of York Studios. I am Gene, and this is Juice. 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
7: Bright sunshine expected this afternoon, with daytime highs approaching 91. Winds out of the south, 10 to 15 miles per hour. Lows level off around 65. Tonight, clear skies. Bright sunshine expected tomorrow, daytime highs approaching 87. From the Cool 103.5 Weather Center, powered by Weatherology, I'm staff meteorologist Laura Lockwood. Right now, 91.
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0: Stuck on You. Good times, great music. Friday afternoon, hot and sunny today. The high could reach 90. Probably won't get that high, but it's going to get very, very close, which is unseasonably warm this time of year. We're looking at lower 70s for a normal high. Well, we're going to rinse and repeat and do it again tomorrow. Sunshine, the high again in the upper 80s. Temperatures in the lower 80s on Sunday. And then we do expect a cool down next week. Matter of fact, next week, we could see highs in the 50s and 60s. So it's going to be a drastic change. So if you're a heat lover like me, get out and enjoy it and find out more about your weather anytime by going to the weather tab at coolradionow.com.
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4: 65 tonight under clear skies, southerly winds 10 to 15 miles per hour. Daytime highs approaching 87 tomorrow, bright sunshine. Clear skies tomorrow night, lows dip down to about 65. Temps well above average Sunday and Monday with highs from the low 80s to the mid 80s. From the Cool 103.5 Weather Center, powered by Weatherology, I'm staff meteorologist Laura Lockwood. Currently 91.
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Coming to you live from the Better Homes and Gardens Real Estate, the Good Life Group of York Studios. Just after 4 o'clock, I am Gene. This is the Steve Miller Band. Abracadabra. 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

0: Good times, great music, Bobby Brown, and Every Little Step. All right, did you happen to catch that Husker volleyball game last night? They were on the road at Indiana, the ranked Indiana Hoosiers. They had a very, very rowdy crowd, especially the student section, and by the end of the night, that rowdy crowd was, well, very disappointed because the Huskers swept them 15-19-19. That's what I like to see. We got another big match coming up this weekend with Wisconsin. Oh, that's always a tough one. But as I'm talking about Husker volleyball, it is time for your Husker volleyball report. It is brought to you by Apex Electric. Let's go to Big Red on the net.
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2: This is Big Red at the net, an update on Husker volleyball. I'm Joel Janacek. The top-ranked Huskers picked up a 25-15, 25-19, 25-19 road sweep of number 15 Indiana at Wilkinson Hall in Bloomington last night. Nebraska extended their regular season win streak to 47 while improving to 16-0 overall and 5-0 in the Big Ten. Harper Murray led Nebraska with 11 kills. Taria Sigler tallied 10 kills. It was a big week of accolades for the Big Red as Andy Jackson was named the Big Ten Player of the Week for the second week in a row. Head coach Danny Busboom Kelly comments on Jackson's recent performance.
3: She's been phenomenal and just really taking control offensively, which we know she can do, but really leaning into defense and blocking and helping the team in other ways, which it's pretty amazing for a middle to be able to do so many things to contribute to winning.
2: Yesterday, sophomore middle blocker Manaya Ogbeche was added to the ABCA Player of the Year watch list. Ogbeche is one of 16 players being added mid-season to the initial list of 30 announced in July, which includes

0: Morgan Riley. The Huskers return to action with a top 10 showdown against Wisconsin at John Cook Arena at the Bob Devaney Sports Center tomorrow night. First serve between the top-ranked Huskers and number 7-ranked Badgers is set for 6 p.m. For Big Red at the Net, I'm Joel Janacek.
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5: 65 tonight under clear skies, southerly winds 10 to 15 miles per hour. Daytime highs approaching 87 tomorrow, bright sunshine. Clear skies tomorrow night, lows dip down to about 65. Temps well above average Sunday and Monday, with highs from the low 80s to the mid 80s. From the cool 103.5 Weather Center, powered by Weatherology, I'm staff meteorologist Laura Lockwood. Currently 91.
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0: cuts like a knife. That sounds like a Halloween theme. And we're giving away Halloween-themed prizes with the Pumpkin Patch Parade. $50 gift card to Knee Knocker Woods went out the door this morning, and we'll have another $50 gift card next Friday morning. 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
3: 65 tonight under clear skies, southerly winds 10 to 15 miles per hour. Daytime highs approaching 87 tomorrow, bright sunshine. Clear skies tomorrow night, lows dip down to about 65. Temps well above average Sunday and Monday, with highs from the low 80s to the mid 80s. From the cool 103.5 Weather Center, powered by Weatherology, I'm staff meteorologist Laura Lockwood. Currently, it's 90 degrees.
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from nothing. 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I am Gene. 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

0: Elton John and Island Girl, good times, great music. 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
4: 65 tonight under clear skies. Southerly winds 10 to 15 miles per hour. Daytime highs approaching 87. Tomorrow, bright sunshine. Clear skies. Tomorrow night, lows dip down to about 65. Temps well above average. Sunday and Monday, with highs from the low 80s to the mid 80s. From the Cool 103.5 Weather Center, powered by Weatherology, I'm staff meteorologist Laura Lockwood. Currently, it's 90 degrees.
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0: Blues Traveler giving you the runaround. All right, about an hour from now, we will begin tonight's Friday Night Lights broadcast. Lincoln Pius coming to Seward. It's a big game, and we're going to have every second of the action. So make sure you tune in with your pregame starting at 6:45, 7 o'clock kickoff. It's Pius at Seward tonight, right here on Cool Radio. And that is going to wrap up my portion of your day. Thank you very much for letting me be part of it. I will see you Monday afternoon at 2 on Cool Radio.
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4: 65 tonight under clear skies, southerly winds 10 to 15 miles per hour. Daytime highs approaching 87 tomorrow, bright sunshine. Clear skies tomorrow night, lows dip down to about 65. Temps well above average Sunday and Monday, with highs from the low 80s to the mid 80s. From the Cool 103.5 Weather Center, powered by Weatherology, I'm staff meteorologist Laura Lockwood. Right now, it's 88 degrees.
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7: 65 tonight under clear skies, southerly winds 10 to 15 miles per hour. Daytime highs approaching 87 tomorrow, bright sunshine. Clear skies tomorrow night, lows dip down to about 65. Temps well above average Sunday and Monday, with highs from the low 80s to the mid 80s. From the Cool 103.5 Weather Center, powered by Weatherology, I'm staff meteorologist Laura Lockwood. Right now, it's 88 degrees.
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0: Well, good evening, ladies and gentlemen. As I cannot believe I am saying this, but it is already week 7 of Class B football in the great state of Nebraska as the Pius X Thunderbolts come to Seward, Nebraska to take on the Blue Jays. Thanks for joining us here tonight on Cool Sports Radio. I'm JJ Mekschke, flying solo here tonight. Will is up north. He will announce the Concordia football game tomorrow. But in the meantime, we have a big matchup here tonight as the Blue Jays come into this game 1-5 against Pius, who is also 1-5. And another big note to mention that it is senior night here tonight, as this is the final home game of the season for the Blue Jays. So hopefully we can get something spectacular out of these seniors. But another big storyline tonight, unfortunately, two star seniors out for Seward. Colton Green dealing with that ACL still that he kind of flared up in the beginning of the second half last week when Seward went on to play Norris, losing that game 6-24. And then heartbreaking news as well, star quarterback Bremer, the junior for the Blue Jays, is also out for the year. So pretty much two of Seward's biggest offensive pieces are not available tonight. But there is some hope, though, as the sophomore sensation, Jace Knott, will start tonight for the Blue Jays at quarterback. And I want to start on Knott there, as he played last week against Norris. He had, looks like he had 6 passes, 11 attempts, and 108 yards last week. It was actually his first game playing of the season. He averaged actually 18 yards per pass and only had 1 interception, but he did get a touchdown off right before the buzzer last week against Norris. So other offensive pieces that's critical for Seward tonight is Haynes in the backfield for the Blue Jays. As you can hear it now, the Blue Jays, the seniors entering the field now for their final time in Bulldog Stadium. But let me continue here as the Blue Jays and the Thunderbolts are kind of two sides of the same coin, but opposites a little bit. They both come in this game 1-5. Seward 54th in the state, according to Max Prep. Pius 56th. And both teams are 1-2 at home and 0-3 on the road. But the name of the game for the Blue Jays is their run game, as they have 777 rushing yards so far this season, compared to Pius's only 446. But on the flip side, Seward has 456 passing yards, while Pius has 883. So that Blue Jay secondary will be very busy tonight, as Pius tends to like to air that ball out. So now the starters for Pius. Quarterback actually is a sophomore, Aggie Ryan. He wears number 15. Running back, senior Hunter Novich. Tight end, senior Jonathan Ashbourne. Wide receiver, Caleb Davis. Another wide receiver, the senior, Brecken Boswaski. Wide receiver, junior, Dominic Miller. And then the rest of the offense, Michael Barnes, Anthony Edelberg, Joe Murray, Martin Owens, and Henry Ring. On the flip side for the Blue Jays, the starting offense consists of Jace Knott, like I just mentioned, sophomore at quarterback. Brennan Birdhoop, hopefully to see a couple of receptions from him tonight. Carter Haynes, I started talking about him a little bit in the backfield. He'll be a key running piece for the Blue Jays tonight. He's also a sophomore. Cade Benson, Evan Hart Schluckenberg, Barrett Wenson, Bryson Darling, Sam Koski, Owen Evans, Henry Johnson, and Owen Rodocker. So we'll take a few minutes here for the playing of our national anthem. 5 minutes until kickoff. We will be right back.
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0: We are about 3 minutes away from kickoff here in Seward, Nebraska, as the Seward Blue Jays take on the Pius X Thunderbolts. National Anthem just got over, and we have a very exciting game for you guys here tonight. Blue Jays, like I mentioned, 1-5 coming to this game. Pius on the flip end, also 1-5. And the Blue Jays, after last year, had a lot of success, had a lot of that younger talent, and unfortunately losing in state last year, completely different this time around, as Blue Jays have been bombarded by injuries. We mentioned earlier Colton Green, the star running back. I like to call him the do-it-all senior. He is out with an ACL injury. And then Bremer, the quarterback, the usual starter for Seward, out for the season as well. So we'll see if the sophomore, and I think he will, Jace Knott steps up to the plate for the Blue Jays here tonight. And we're talking about Colton Green and what that means, losing him for that Blue Jay offense. He has 485 rushing yards on 109 carries this year. He averages about 4.5 yards per carry, two rushing touchdowns. And Colton Green has two separate games this year where he has 100 yards of rushing or more. So another running back that's also going to have to step up, and it's kind of a dual sophomore situation we got here with Jason Knott and Cole Haynes, is Haynes has 65 carries for 272 yards this year, two rushing touchdowns, and he also has a game of over 100 rushing yards of his own. Now, the sophomore, Jason Knott, he will be taking the snaps tonight. I mentioned earlier he's 6 for 1,108 yards, one touchdown. And another important piece to look out for is Brandon Birdhoop tonight. He has a team-high 165 receiving yards on 10 catches, two touchdowns, and his longest reception play of the year was 67 yards. So for Pius, they have a sophomore quarterback of their own. It looks like Osgigestine? Oh gosh, I can't pronounce names to save my life. His last name's Ryan. We'll call him Ryan tonight. Ryan, number 15, the sophomore. He's 58 for 100 passing this year. He has a 58 completion percentage this year on 126 yards, six touchdowns. But a big red flag to look at, especially for the Seward defense, is he has seven interceptions this season. So that doesn't necessarily mean that Ryan has struggled this year. Just typically in high school football, at least, you'll see quite a lot of interceptions, especially when a offense such as Pius passes the ball quite a bit. And he has his longest play this year is 80 yards, and he has a 71.5 quarterback rating and five games played so far this year. So we got 10 seconds until kickoff. Blue Jays will kick it off to Pius. Pelster to kick it off for the Jays. And it is senior night here tonight. We'll talk about the seniors quite a bit throughout the broadcast. So it should be a pretty evenly matched game. Both teams coming into this game 1-5. Pius has yet to win on the road this year. Seward's only win being here at Bulldog Stadium against McCook a few weeks ago, 28-7. So Pelster's putting that ball in place. Looks like number 11 for Pius is there to receive it. That's Joe Murray, the senior. So crowd's getting into it. Here's the whistle. Kick, and we are off. little dribbler right into the hands of kind of one of the secondary people sitting at the 35-yard line. I don't think they really were expecting that ball to be a line drive. It went in and out of their hands, but Pius recovers it nicely and will take over on offense at just about that 30-yard line. So Steinmeier with the tackle there on the Blue Jays special teams. We'll see what this Pius offense has to offer. Love to throw that ball in the air. We'll see if the Blue Jays secondary can contain them. So beautiful night here in Seward, Nebraska. It was really hot earlier, about 85, 90 degrees, that heat index, but it's probably down to 70, 65. Probably a little breeze, 5 to 10 miles per hour at times. Shouldn't impact the ball too much, but here we go. Shotgun, Ryan, handoff to his running back. Gets a few yards, first play of the game. I'll set up second down for Pius. Hunter Novick there, the running back. He's a senior. He'll get about 4 yards for the Thunderbolts. So after gain of four, second and six for